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2: 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Shut up, Bessie.
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1: Happy Memorial Day weekend and welcome to the world-famous Hard Drive. I'm Lou Brutus, and the critics tell us that rock is dead, which is an odd thing to say considering the summer chores coming up from AC/DC, The Pretty Reckless, Iron Maiden, Guns N' Roses, Breaking Benjamin, Black Label Society, Rob Zombie, Marilyn Manson, Hailstorm, Papa Roach, Megadeth, Limp Bizkit, 3 Days Grace, Black Veil Brides, and dozens of others. If rock is dead, it's doing a very poor job of it. Anyway, this week on the World Famous Hard Drive, my guest will include Evanescence, Korn, Theory of a Dead Man, Black Veil Brides, and Eva Under Fire. We're also going to get you plugged in with the new Anthrax. We'll begin the musical proceedings with the Hard Drive double dose of yet another band on the road this summer, Shinedown, from the forthcoming new 8, This Is Safe and Sound. Shinedown on Hard Drive. Welcome aboard.

0: Hard drive, double dose of Shinedown, Dance Kid, Dance and Safe and Sound. They are in Oklahoma City, Oklahoma this weekend, dropping the new 8 album next Friday. I'm Lou Brutus. Time now to get you plugged in with the new one from Anthrax. The group's Frank Bello joins me. Tell me about the tune, It's for the Kids.
1: It's everything you expect from Anthrax. You know, it's been a while, Lou, if you realize the time since we came out with new music. I'm very, very excited. I think this song says it all. When we like to do with lyrical content, I think we like to leave it to people to see what they get out of it. We know where we're coming from, but it's interesting to let it get out there and see what people think about it. There's a video. Have you seen the video? Have you seen a taste of the video yet?
2: Yeah.
1: Okay, cool. It's so refreshing. And so I'm psyched right now because this is the first stuff we have. I'm very proud of it. It's everything, as an Anthrax fan as I am, I think everything that I would want in a song from Anthrax after so long. So it's energetic, heavy, fast, and it's got great melodies, all good stuff. So I think every Anthrax fan will like this.

0: Atreyu on the world famous hard drive, who this weekend are wrapping their run with Seven Dust in the hometown of John Bon Jovi, scenic and beautiful Sayreville, New Jersey. Anyway, I'm Lou Brutus, joined now by Amanda from Eva Under Fire. Amanda, the new album is done. It's hitting July 10. Knowing your love of playing live and seeing live music, you have got to be ready to get out there.
1: The writing process was so long, and we couldn't live it. We couldn't see it. We weren't out there like we need to be, because for us, that's when it's real, you know? And so now everything is coming to a place of like, all of this hard work, we get to finally see it come through. I'm so excited. All the guys, we needed this.
0: I have to ask, did mom ever bring you to rock shows when you were a kid?
1: Oh, yeah. I went to Scorpions concert with my parents. I went to Elton John with my parents. I was, playing in bars since I was, young, like big yeah. X's on my hand, young, you know what I mean? And they were at every show, you know, and my mom took me to one of my first concerts when I was a teenager was Three Doors Down at Clutch Cargo's. So she was there, and I went to see Evanescence when Bring Me to Life was huge and like on the Fallen record, like at Harpo's. We were there.
0: You know, you are absolutely showing your Detroit roots. I've definitely been to Harpo's, and I made the mistake of thinking, oh, I'm going to jump down from the stage. I was there, the band was doing soundcheck, and I thought, oh, I'm just going to pop down into the pit. It's like 12 feet down, you know, or 10,
1: yeah, you can't do that.
0: Like it's half a story, you know. I almost broke my legs.
1: Your

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1: I'm Adam Gantje of the band 3 Days Grace.
0: With the Sonic Warrior, Lou Brutus, on the world-famous hard drive.

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0: Hard Drive, three song seg this week featuring Breaking Benjamin, Beartooth, and Fozzy. I'm Lou Brutus, joined now by Andy Black, Mr. Beersack of Black Veil Brides. Andy, while the new record is not a concept record per se, it certainly seems to have them.
1: Since I was a young kid, I have the word revenge tattooed on my shoulder. It's the monkey on my back. It's the chip on my shoulder. It's the thing that since I was a kid, I'm going to show you. You're not right about this. You can't tell me what I'm going to do. You can't tell me I'm not any good. You can't say this band isn't good. I'm going to push forever. I'm going to be in a position where you can't not pay attention. All these things from the time I was a kid were motivating factors into why I was doing the art that I have done. Why I'm sitting in this room with shiny plaques around me is because I pushed myself constantly to be a person who didn't give a shit what you thought about me, so to speak. But that has never served me on an emotional level. I've never gotten to the end of that and thought, oh, good, it's over now. I defeated all my enemies. It is a constant self-serving certainty that I am in the right, somebody else is in the wrong, and I'm going to show them. So it's not me, this is a very long-winded answer, but it's not me dictating what I think other people are doing wrong. It is a comment on something that I find pretty culturally ubiquitous, for myself included.

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0: Mongolia's musical Metal Marauders on hard drive, The Who, featuring Johnny Hawkins of Nothing More, Lost Soul. I'm Lou Brutus, now joined by my close personal Canadian friend Tyler Connolly from Theory of a Dead Man, who recently announced their upcoming Dead 7 tour with Seven Dust. Tyler, was there a band when you were a kid that you really wanted to see or got to see?
1: I never saw Led Zeppelin, but we saw Page Plant. We did the full on, like, kids waiting overnight at the mall outside, slept there. And then the janitor let us in to the mall, like, when it was still closed, so we could wait for the Ticketmaster booth to open because you had to buy tickets in person.
0: Yeah.
1: And I remember we were the first people in line and we still got terrible seats. I don't know what happened. Dude, you know, watching them play Four Sticks and the drummer played with Four Sticks. And I was like, this is so amazing. But that's the closest I got, you know. But my dad, I remember my dad, oh, I remember seeing the Beatles and I remember seeing Jimi Hendrix. And I'm like, yeah, so yeah, I'm very jealous that he, but you know, it's all generational, you know, everything changes. So, but yeah,

0: Hard drive music from Architects' Broken Mirror, preceded in the rock by the new Five Finger Death Punch, Eye of the Storm, with belated happy birthday wishes going out to bassist Chris Cale, who just celebrated a few days back. I'm Lou Brutus. Always love being joined by Head from Korn. Outside of music, what kind of stuff do you like to get into?
1: I got the entrepreneurial spirit, you know, so I'm in a lot of businesses. I love investing. I love real estate. I have some sober living homes. You know, I have I'm a part owner in a mental health company. And so things like that, you know, just really going out and trying to give back and trying to make things grow, because the more they grow, the more you can do good out there, you know, and because it takes money to do good. Mm-hmm. And so it's really fun for me to do all that, you know. But art, I keep it to music. I used to draw when I was a kid. I was never really that great, but yeah, it was therapeutic when I was young as well.
0: I would have to guess that, and we've talked about your sobriety before, certainly, but I'll bet you've had a hell of a lot more time to do stuff when you're not hungover and or not, you know, doing those other things. Once you got your health back, you probably said, man, I got all this time for all this cool stuff.
1: Exactly. Yeah. Yeah. I'm never, like I said, I have too much on my plate usually, but it, you know, I keep busy just like you. You know, I get up and I'll have something on my to-do list every day, you know, and, you know, it keeps us young, right?

0: Thanks for hanging with me this Memorial Day weekend on Hard Drive. I'm Lou Brutus. Joined now by one of my favorite humans, Amy Lee of Evanescence. Amy, you co-wrote the new album with heavyweight producer Zach Cervini, as well as Jordan Fish of Bring Me the Horizon fame. Take me inside those writing sessions.
1: It really came from like sitting in a circle, kind of like I'm at a keyboard and Troy's at the guitar and the boys are at their computer helms, and just like one person has an idea, the next person makes better, next person has the next thing. It just like went like that. And when it happens so super fast like that, there's just, it's this magic where like you can't stop, you can't take a break, you don't eat. It's just like, go, go, go, next thing, go, push a button, here we go. And by the end of the day, we're just like exhausted. I remember Troy and I were like, I want In-N-Out, I'm starving. Like we hadn't eaten all day. And we went to In-N-Out and waited, the line was so long. But like we're on the way home and I was just like, man, how are we going to do that tomorrow? And he was like, I don't know. And we got in the next day and started, I think, Sanctuary. It was just like this magic thing that ended up being like a really important kind of core, like seed for the album. So like once we got to that phase, we already had other music. We'd already done some songs with Nick. There's a bunch of really cool stuff already bubbling away. But then that felt like, okay, now we found the core and everything just started to really fall into place after that.

0: Evanescence on the world famous hard drive from their forthcoming new Sanctuary album, dropping just a couple of weeks from now. Who will you follow? Now then, is it time to find out what's in Lou's playlist? It is. Is it? In a moment.
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0: What's in Lou's playlist for this Memorial Day weekend? It's new stuff from Nonpoint. Earlier this week, they announced the forthcoming new record due this summer called The Last Word. This is the first tune from it. It's called Is It? Nonpoint on the world-famous hard drive.

0: What's in Lou's playlist this week on the world famous hard drive? It's the new one from Nonpoint. The song Is It? Going to be found on the new album, The Last Word, later this summer. That'll do it for the show this Memorial Day weekend. Hard Drive is a 2026 copywritten production of Broodhawk Industries. 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Me, I'm Lou Brutus, leaving you with the words of writer Dr. Hunter S. Thompson. Freedom is something that dies unless it's used. I'll catch you next week on Hard Drive.
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3: But
1: prophylactic.
3: You're right. That smell. And once it was a smoker's hotel, it's always a smoker's hotel.
1: No, it's no smoking now. I was like, come on. Come on, I'm going to light this carpet on the wall and have a smoke. Stop it, you liar. Oh, well, we arrived at the hotel, too. There was no human being to be found. It wasn't like you go to, you know, your Hilton and there's, you know, someone behind the desk with a smile on their face. We showed up there at 2 o'clock in the morning and the, you know, the cage was down.
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1: The window was closed.
3: Did anyone hear? Was there a bell to ring?
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1: it.
2: Howdy.
1: Howdy. Yeah,
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1: And then there's this. There's a man suing Texas Pete. Philip White of Los Angeles is suing the makers of Texas Pete hot sauce because it's made in North Carolina, not Texas. So in L.A., Philip White is angry that the makers of Texas Pete hot sauce don't make it in Texas. It has nothing to do with Texas. They make it in North Carolina.
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5: Voting districts are the lines drawn around your neighborhood to determine who represents you in the state and federal governments. 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
11: Vince, to the sports department, what happened?
4: Yeah, just announced a couple minutes ago, the longtime radio voice of the New York Yankees, John Sterling, passing away at the age of 7. Parts of 36 seasons, Sterling was on air for 24 of the Yankees' postseason trips, including 7 World Series appearances and 5 World Series titles, called 5,060 consecutive games.
11: Oh, my goodness.
4: From September 1989 to July 2019. And then he missed a series with a serious illness.
12: The Yankees are one out away from another World Championship. Now Rivera is set. And the 0-1 swung on, hit in the air to deep center. Bernie back, away back. He's there. He makes the catch. Ball game over. World Series over. Yankees win. The Yankees win.
6: That's it. Where's the other?
4: Maybe you like this one better.
12: There's Tino. One on, two out. Pitch is swung on and drilled to deep right center. It is high. It is far. It is gone. The Bam Tino with two outs in the bottom of the ninth. He drills a game-tying two-run home run.
11: The Bam Tino.
4: The Bam Tino.
11: I forgot about that.
4: I don't have any A-bomb from A-Rod.
11: It's an A-bomb from A-Rod.
4: But probably when John Sterling made it to the mainstream and just outside of the thoughts of every Yankee fan was this moment.
6: This is it.
12: Now the 3-2 swung on a pop foul back here.
13: Ow! Ow! Ow!
12: It really hit me. I didn't know it was coming back that far. So once again, it'll be a 3-2. And Holmes ready to deal. A ground ball to third. Donaldson squares, throws to first in time. Ball game over. Yankees win.
11: Yankees win.
6: Ow.
11: Ow, it really hit me.
12: Now the 3-2 swung on a pop foul back here.
13: Ow.
4: I love that you can hear the ball hitting all
11: coming
4: the equipment.
11: Quick too.
6: That's terrible.
12: Now the 3-2 swung on a pop foul back here.
13: Ow! Ow! Ow!
12: Really hit me. I didn't know it was coming.
4: Swung
12: back.
4: On and it.
6: The essence of the true broadcasting nature of this man is evident. He got hit with a ball and not an F-bomb in sight.
11: Oh no!
6: There was no swearing.
11: Jeez,
6: ow.
11: Golly, wow.
4: A professional.
14: Posada is the base runner, so Brosh is, of course, the tying run with two outs in the bottom of the ninth. Now Kim, 1-0. Swung on and hit in the air. The deep left. That ball is high. It is far. It is gone. I don't believe it. Once again, deja vu. A two-out, game-tying two-run home run by Scott Brosh.
11: Great. What a great call.
5: Enough Yankee stuff, though, really. Okay, we're done with that. Or,
8: really?
15: Are you ready, all you fans out there in out there land? I say it's time again. Have mercy, let the congregation say, hey, man.
4: Swung. I don't even know what that is.
5: That's fantastic. That's Wolfman Jack right there. In the beginning.
4: Oh, it might have been some New York kind of commercial that John Sterling might be in somewhere.
5: Oh, probably,
4: I don't know. Why, I don't know why I have that.
5: Let's see what this one is real quick. I had this one, too.
16: There is a 2-0. Swung on and into the air to deep right. That ball is high. Mid is far. It is gone. Second deck. It's a 3-run home run from Mike Tachman.
5: Second deck.
4: Oh, yeah.
5: So there he goes. Yeah, one of our favorites, John Sterling, huh?
16: Now the 3-2 swung on. A pop foul back here.
13: Ow! Ow!
5: Please.
13: Ow!
6: Oh, gosh.
4: It really hit me. It really hit me.
6: When did he retire?
5: Yesterday, I think.
6: 24? Like, just in the last year or two, right?
4: Yeah, because I remember he retired. Yeah, it was 24 because he retired, and then that run they made to the World Series is when he came back.
5: He came back.
6: Do you realize he was 87?
4: Oh, yeah.
6: Like, wow. 87. So he only retired, what, 2 years ago?
4: John Sterling and Susan Waldman.
5: That's right.
4: The longtime radio play-by-play team of the New York Yankees.
5: There she goes.
17: Roger Clemens is in George Steinbrenner's box.
5: I can still hear that. It's clear as day. That's so
17: great. Rockets coming back.
5: Boy, the Yankees sure know how to do some flair for, you know, for the whole game.
4: I wish they'd get back to being the Yankees, but they're not. They're just every other run-of-the-mill team now.
5: Just another pain-in-the-ass team?
4: Yeah.
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5: 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Or hit us up on social media. We'll get those questions to Carl. My name is Dipsy, Jennifer Shade, Vince, and of course, Carl, who pays the bills for our Sunday fun together. Where do we start today, sir?
1: Well, we got to talk about the Fed transition. And, you know, we have Powell, who's been the longtime chairperson, who's now out. He's actually the interim chair. Well, it was the interim chair. Warsh got confirmed on Friday. But in that 1 week absence, Powell was sort of the interim chair. And Powell did something fairly unprecedented. He said that he's going to stay on as a governor. And I think there's some strategic reasons for that. But it's interesting because Warsh, the incoming chair, Fed chair, he was very critical of Powell for letting inflation run far too long and far too hot. And now, sort of ironically, he's coming into a situation where inflation has risen. So it's going to be interesting to see, you know, what is he going to do? And at this point, he's big on, he thinks artificial intelligence is disinflationary. So he feels that at some point, artificial intelligence will actually help calm inflation. And while that does have some merit, you know, we have to look at that and say, okay, if so, how long? Because right now, when some surveys that came out, a lot of businesses are saying that they're not really seeing the effects of AI on jobs or other things. Now, I know there's some people who are laid off who argue otherwise, but right now a lot of analysts are thinking that AI is actually making some businesses more efficient, but not really replacing jobs so far. So we'll see. But right now, analysts are predicting no rate cuts this year. And in fact, there's about a 30% chance that we could see a rate hike in December. And that's where Warsh finds himself, a strong critic of Powell for not lowering rates quick enough. And now there's some things he could do, some quantitative easing measures, some other things of that nature. But looks like he's going to be forced to hike. And that's not something many people want to hear. But it'll be interesting. I mean, these are really, really strange times.
5: And it's Warsh. Spell that for us, Carl. Warsh.
1: W-A-R-S-H. Kind of like people in Baltimore say when they're going to wash their hands.
5: So it's spelled like it sounds. Oh, W-A-R-S-H. Okay, excellent.
1: Yep.
5: Folks, it's...
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12: But first, as promised, the 1996 quiz, as you've been going back through the sixes, Vince.
3: Yes, so all year long, we've been doing one each month, a quiz on the sixes as we get to July, when we will celebrate the country's 250th birthday with America songs.
12: Oh, that's right. Okay.
3: So we'll do 1996 today, and then next month, we will do 2006, and we'll be all caught up. And
12: okay.
3: And we'll roll into July, and we'll test your knowledge of patriotic songs.
12: Patriotic songs.
3: Americana songs.
12: Oh, boy. I have to do my homework on that.
3: Americana. But today is 1996, and we did the 1986 music quiz, which you absolutely demolished. You've been knocking it out of the park lately on these music quiz.
12: Been going well. The Michael Jackson one was
3: most,
12: crazy.
3: Yes, most

0: impressive, the Michael Jackson quiz. And while I was putting this stuff together last night, I was listening back to some of the Michael Jackson, like, clues.
1: That's nothing.
0: Literally.
1: Black or white.
2: Correct. All right, so today...
1: One more thing. I don't know whether I want to play it for my wife to impress her that I got that.
0: Or you want to test
1: her. Or I want to test her. The radio guy in me wants to put her on the spot. So let's think about that when she comes in maybe this summer.
0: Okay.
1: Whether we want to put her on the spot.
0: Oh, well, listen, we've got a lot to talk to Mrs. K about.
1: I know. We sure do. But go ahead, hit me up.
0: All right, so 1996, all these songs come from the year 1996. So see if you can identify the first one.

0: Is that Sixpence None the Richer?
1: That is not Sixpence None the Richer.
0: It is.
1: No, it's not.
2: Love me.
1: No, Sixpence None the Richer.
2: Kiss me
0: beneath the milky twilight.
3: Is it the same category? No?
0: I should give credit for saying Sixpence None the Nipser.
1: But nothing there?
0: Wait. That's not Gwen Stefani.
1: Not, and it's not, no doubt. It's not right? Gwen Stefani, no.
0: I remember it, but I don't know.
1: That would be Love Fool by the Cardigans.
0: Love Fool. You probably would hear that in the Nut Hut back in the day, for
1: maybe.
0: Example.
1: All right.
0: Hey, come on, Debs.
1: Number one down. Love Fool, the Cardigans. Here's number two. I think you'll probably get this one. There's not a lot included in this one because it's very unique.
0: Genuine.
1: There you go.
0: My pony.
1: There you go. There wasn't much I could include here because you just keep saying pony over and over again. That would just give it away.
0: I like this song because it's just ridiculous.
1: So I just took the very beginning part of it right
0: now. Bow, bow.
1: All right. One for one so far. This one I feel like you might be familiar with a little bit too. Feels like it might have been up your alley at that time.

0: You really don't know who that is?
1: Play it again. Please.
0: How can you not?
1: Please.
2: This one surprises me.
1: Oh, it's Britney.
0: No!
1: Wait. I can't think of it now.
0: It's the Spice Girls.
3: Spice Girls.
0: Say You'll Be There. From the Spice Girls.
1: Tell me what I want, what I really, really want. You're supposed to play that one.
0: Well, that was it was off their debut album, and that was obviously the number one
1: Spice Girls.
0: The number one single from that album.
1: I was immersed in rock at this point.
0: Yeah, so you might not.
1: Oh, I'm doing terrible in the top 40 side this, yeah. You got no rock. You got any rock over there?
0: No,
2: I really thought you'd do better here.
1: I was at YSP. I might have been shot for playing something like that.
2: Well, not playing it. Thinking about it.
1: Even thinking about it, it was a very masculine place. 96 quiz, go!

0: no idea who that is.
1: You have no idea?
0: Not a clue.
1: Not one? You're not familiar with Jamiroquai?
0: I am.
1: That is Jamiroquai in Virtual Insanity that has the crazy music video where he's walking around the whole room on the walls and everything.
0: Jinipsequai. I haven't thought of Jamiroquai. I don't know that I need to. You're playing my Ulta Stores playlist.
1: All right, here's another one.
0: Hey, come on, Dave. Where do you go? Oh, yeah. Hadaway.
1: It's not Hadaway, no.
0: Hadaway?
1: No, it's not Hadaway.
0: Hadaway. Adderall.

0: Yeah, I thought it was. I thought it was Attaway.
1: No, it's not Attaway.
0: One more time, real quick.
1: All right, real quick. Real quick.
2: Where do you go, my lovely?
0: Stevie B?
1: No, but I do like the good guess of Stevie B.
0: That's a great guess.
1: Listen, if I was playing Spring Love, you'd be right in there. But that was Mercy. Where do you go?
0: Mercy.
1: I got this one for you, dude. Do you know who this is?
2: Well, try to forget you, girl, but it's just so hard.
0: Is that from that thing you do?
1: Yes! Which came out in 1996.
2: That thing you do.
1: I'm from Erie, PA.
0: That was a great movie. Very underrated movie, that thing you do.
1: Oh, yeah.
0: Yeah. His wife, he was very masculine. This is a diversity hire. I used to be much more manly. I used to be a better faker.
1: It was when you had the long hair. That was,
0: you know. I was. Yeah. Then on these bands. Do you have any more?
1: I've got one more.
0: All right.
3: You sound like you're thirsty for failure.
1: See if you can redeem yourself.
0: Well, Jennifer, sometimes when it goes too well, you know how it goes.
3: Are you looking for a win? You got to find one you can get here.
0: I killed it with Michael Jackson. There's no way I'm going to keep winning.
3: Send him with a good one, Vince.
0: Please.
1: Oh, man, I wish.

0: Come on, Nips. This one will upset me.
1: You take it away, Jen. I don't know it.
2: Go ahead, Jen.
0: No. You don't know?
1: I
0: look
1: don't.
0: Look at the smile on Vince's face. Think of Vince's family, Nips. Think of his family.
3: Italian.
1: Big.
3: Spirited.
0: Think of his dad.
1: Is it Clapton?
2: Eric Clapton. Oh, yeah. Changed the world.
0: Oh, dear. Dear.
1: That was good. All right. All is right with the universe again.
2: You're back to being a loser, so
1: thank you.
2: We're where we need to be.
1: Thank
2: programs
1: you.
2: Where it should be on a Tuesday.
1: 800-332-1057. Call now. No Clapton tickets, but we'll give you Shinedown tickets for the Giant Center show and get you qualified for the grand prize as well. We'll take care of some business,
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0: Good morning, everyone. It's the best of the worst with Carl from Freedmont Mortgage. And the number to Freedmont is 800-955-8508. We've got socials. Carl has a lot of socials, which I recommend looking at all the time. You never know he's going to pop in there. And mornings at 1057.com if you have an email. Okay. Bond math. Are you talking about bonds, stocks and bonds?
5: Just bonds. So bonds kind of control interest rates. And you know, sort of a measure of the economy.
0: That's why I was asking, because I know some people are now looking at bonds where they didn't versus help.
5: Well, bonds fund our debt, and actually are debt. It really depends how you look at it. But, you know, bond markets are pricing in right now a 2.7% annual inflation over the next 5 years. And that's based on the spread between inflation-protected securities and regular treasury notes. So when you look at treasury notes, you know, you have short-term notes, long-term notes. 30-year note has kind of caught on fire in the wrong way. It's high right now. The 10-year note's actually a little bit high as well. We're looking for any kind of ceiling of resistance to try to you know, quell that. But the bottom line is right now, everything going on in the Middle East and, of course, every country, every major country has seen their bond prices rise, which means ours will probably rise. You know, and 2.7% inflation is not where the Fed wants to be, but below 3% is encouraging. You know, I've always talked about the Evans rule where he thinks 2.5% is a better number than 2.0, but the Fed seems fixated on that 2.0 number. 2023, we saw a 2.2% increase. So that was the last big one, but 2.7 is what they're projecting. So what we're looking at right now, over longer term, so what happens when interest rates go up? It makes the value of your money worth less in the long run because inflation eats away at that yield. So what you're looking for is the volatility in bonds and interest rates. It's at this point, it's a little concerning because the war is actually creating more spending. Our debt is rising. We talked last week about how big consumer debt is. It's almost $2 trillion. And just credit cards and mortgages and cars. That doesn't count student loans. Actually, no, it does count student loans. That's a big, big number. I mean, you know, when we were kids, we thought the $6 million man, that was a lot of money. $6 million, you know, buys a small house in California. you know, billions, and now we're talking trillions. And looking at trillions, people just can't comprehend what it is. But We have a massive amount of debt as consumers and as a country. And one of the ways we finance that debt is through, you know, the offering of bonds and things like that. So mortgage-backed securities are more relevant to mortgage rates. And my gut is I think Warsh coming in, I think what he's going to do is he's probably going to find a way to do mortgage-backed securities, you know, put a cap on them to buy rates down, kind of like what Powell did during COVID when rates were at all-time low. Now, the comparison here is we're not going to see rates go that low. I think in this case, the most they can do is try to keep rates from going up further and maybe come down just a tiny bit. But we're not going to see those rates we saw in 2020 or 21. So, you know, again, I think they got a lot of work cut out for them, but the bond market, it's a little bit crazy right now.
1: Is it fair to say everything will come out in the wash?
0: Oh, no.
5: That was a good one. Yeah, it should.
3: Thank you, Carl.
0: How long is this term, Carl?
3: That's so great. Carl's laughed for 20 years, Jen. Is it unbelievable? He still laughs at my corny-ass jokes.
0: He's a sport.
3: Unbelievable.
6: Come out the wash. You get it, Vince?
2: In the wash.
6: You get it?
4: The best of the worst.
1: Please welcome back to the People's Morning Show now, one of my favorites of all time. He's going to be co-headlining with Wiz Khalifa, performing at the Draft Friday evening. Ladies and gentlemen, Western Pennsylvania native, born in Butler, and the son of a veteran and steelworker, this is Brett Michaels. Good morning, sir.
7: Good morning, good morning, good morning to all of you, and thank you for having me on. And I will start with this high energy. I am so fired up, kicking off the music series, the whole 2026 draft in Pittsburgh, with welcoming everybody to the city and then getting to play music with my buddy Wiz Khalifa. That is what you call a true mashup right there. And we have been talking about how to do this and make it work for everybody, but more than anything for all the NFL fans from around the world coming in for this great draft.
1: Now, you played high school football. You're a quarterback and a linebacker. A handsome jock who can sing. How can anyone ever compete with that, Brett?
7: I need to talk to you every day. This is firing me up. It's like a Jerry Maguire moment right now. You're going to go across the middle. You're the toughest guy on the field. This is firing me up. I got to tell you, first of all, getting to play as a Mechanicsburg Wildcat, quarterback, inside linebacker, I tell you, that was some of the best days of my life. And just this week, as we do, I'm back in Central PA all the time, whether it's to go tubing, whatever, but all my friends from high school, all of us, get together, we barbecue, and then we go out and play wiffle ball, football. We go out and have a great time every time we're in town, and it's a good feeling. And being a rock and jock that just absolutely loves music, family, and friends, it's a good feeling, and it's kept my diabetes. I've had it since I've been six. Keeps my diabetes under check now for so many years of doing the 5 injections a day.
1: So you don't pay those guys. They're your actual friends.
7: Oh, yeah. These are actual friends. You know, friends where where their porn stash is hidden from.
0: The ones who'll admit it. Now, a lot of us know you, Brett, I mean, obviously. When did you move here? Because some people were surprised to know that you didn't live in central Pennsylvania all your life in the Mechanicsburg area.
7: So here's a long story, real short. I was born in Butler, PA, in Pittsburgh area. And I grew up there until I was about six. And my dad was both a veteran and a steel worker. And then my mom and dad, my sisters, Michelle and Nicole, we moved here and went back and forth between jobs and work. And my dad was in the Navy, so he finished out his service at the Inland Naval Depot. So we went back and forth, up and back and forth on the turnpike all the time. But I was born there, but raised in Mechanicsburg.
2: Brett, this week the NFL draft comes to Pittsburgh. The whole football community going to descend on Western Pennsylvania, where football means a lot to those people out there. What can we expect from the city of Pittsburgh this week on full display?
7: That's an awesome question. So we've been working, and once I'm allowed to reveal this, we were working on the stage, and when you see my first pencil drawing of what the stage was, from my crayon collection to what it became, it is unbelievable. And the city has gone out of its way, working with the Steelers, the Rooneys, everyone there. The NFL, I got to be honest, has been unbelievably incredible to work with, to allow the draft to happen, which is what it's about. It's about these young players about to change their life. It's all about the NFL fans, but they asked me to be part of the welcome wagon for everyone coming into Pittsburgh, and we went out of our way to make it incredible.
1: Who's your favorite Steeler of all time?
7: So that's a great question. I went every summer, went up to Latrobe, right, and went to all the practices, you know what I mean? And I have all the Polaroids to prove it. And we would go every year, but probably starting in the early days, I'll tell you who was really, really nice. Terry Bradshaw was incredibly cool, signed some autographs for me when I was a kid. Loved Jack Lambert as a player, but all of them. Mean Joe Green was great, Roy Girella. And then coming forward, Rocky Blyer and Bettis was great. And now I'm friends with everyone there, and just Mike Tomlin, I know he's just departed, but him and his family couldn't have, their family, friends, and absolutely treated us great. And we welcome Mike McCarthy back. He's a Pittsburgh guy, and we're going to hope to continue.
2: Brett, have you had the chance to meet Aaron Rodgers at all?
7: I have not.
2: No.
7: So we did a Monday Night Football piece, but he was, at that point, he was in a different city filming his section, and I filmed mine in Los Angeles. I was in L.A. at the time. And we do this great Monday Night piece where we throw back and forth, but unfortunately, the answer is no, not yet.
3: Speaking of meeting people, as a global icon, which is, it must be crazy to hear someone call you that, but as a global icon, who have you met that makes you starstruck? Anybody recently?
7: Yeah, so here's the thing for me. I get excited and nervous still meeting all the athletes. Like, I get fired up. It's like a, like I do before a show, the one, and I'll go into this answer, but if you understand me, my passion for being able to do things, I'm still as excited now as I was when I started. So getting to meet great athletes, great musicians and people, it's such a amazing feeling. But honestly, for years and years, I, knowing Mike Tomlin is such a winning coach for the Steelers, never a losing season, we all went out for drinks and dinner, and it was a, it was a great night in my life. And I just spoke up and said, look, for all of us sports fans, not just the Steelers, but in general, just thanks for your inspiration. And for someone like me, it's a diabetic that's bet on myself. It keeps me fired up.
3: How is your health these days?
7: I'm feeling good every day. I pay my dues. I wake up, and the first thing I do is check my blood sugar and take some insulin. And right now, I'm feeling really good.
3: Weirdest or most untrue thing you have read about yourself?
7: Man, there's a couple. I think one of them was no one could actually technically figure out where I was born and where I was raised. So we may have solved one of the biggest problems, because they're like, wait a minute, you're in central PA, but I thought you were from Pittsburgh. And then Pittsburgh will be like, I see a lot of pictures in central PA, but I thought you're from, like, so we may have solved one of the greatest mysteries out there.
3: Yes.
7: I said, can I love both? Can I love both?
3: This society, Brett, apparently you can.
7: Wait, I'm even going to throw something in. I have a lot of family and friends in Philly. So I also, let me tell you about my trifecta of youth. I would go, talking sports now, we'd go see a Steelers game, an Eagles game, go down and see the Colts play when they were in Baltimore. We'd go see the Pirates play, Phillies play, and then shoot down to Baltimore or Baltimore, and go down Baltimore and see the O's play. And so I have a love for all things sports, but just being born in Western PA, I was taken to Three Rivers to the parking lot and watched drinking and tailgating going on, which is where I got my party spirit from.
3: Right.
7: since birth. I was raised into pierogies and hot dogs. It doesn't go together, but it was delicious. It covered all the food groups.
3: So we'll see you at Pittsburgh Friday. And when are we going to see you in our area again?
7: I just was back here for the Wiffle Ball Championship Extraordinaire this last weekend. I posted it up. Ignore the empty beer cans laying along the baseline. And it was one of the best games ever. And then I'll be back in a couple weeks. And one of these days, we got to get in the studio and just honor good music and hometown heroes and musicians and talk life.
3: Don't tease me like that. Don't tease me, Brett.
7: It's coming. It's coming. I'll be there.
3: One more confession before we let you go. The painting of the horseback, the disc jockey, and you, that's me. I'm the one in the picture. I know Chris James sent it to you.
7: It's the best.
0: One of our listeners painted that.
3: Yeah.
0: By hand. That's not AI. That's a legitimate painting.
7: That's real artwork right there. And what we got to do, let's do this too. When we get a chance, because one thing we got to talk about, July 11th, Grantville. I just want to go on record here. Coming to Grantville, we're going to play out there at the Penn Hero stage. I throw the biggest party. It's a mashup, just like me with Wiz Khalifa. It's me, my Bret Michaels band. We got Fuel. We got Vixen, Edge of a Broken Heart. We got Van Weersing. And I know we touched on it a bit, but we're bringing one of the biggest fireworks show. We do this every year. And every year we take it up a notch, and everyone out there is great to work with. And we should honor, if we have a name, we'll get on the phone next time and say a big hello to the artist that did the incredible.
0: Oh, yeah. Oh, yes.
3: Roger. Yep, we'll get Roger on the phone. Absolutely, Brett.
7: Roger's not only on the phone. We're going to give Roger a pair of tickets and some passes so we can greet them backstage. I like shaking a hand and saying hello in person.
3: Okay.
0: Beautiful.
3: All right.
0: Beautiful.
3: Excellent. We'll make that work.
7: Can we make that a deal?
3: Yeah.
7: We'll make that a deal. And Chris has watched me putting. I'm just saying, we went out to Range End. He saw me sink a couple putts, and we don't talk about the ones I missed.
0: Of course.
3: And, oh, speaking of, if Chris James and Glenn Hamilton were drowning, who would you save?
7: You know what? I'm going in for both. Depending. It depends.
3: Ladies and gentlemen, he's a global icon. Brett Michaels, you'll see him at the draft on Friday.
0: Or see you on the yellow breeches.
7: I'll see you on the breeches and the draft. You guys are awesome, man. Thank you. For real, thank you. We'll make all that happen.
3: All right. Thank you, sir.
2: Thanks, sir.
7: Hey, thanks for having me. Bye-bye.
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2: 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We'll get those over to Carl for you. Right now, Carl, we are talking buy now, sell later. What do you have for us?
5: Yeah, so, you know, look, the way the real estate market's been forever, you put your house on the market, you sell it, and then you go out and try to find another house. And in most cases, it's a fairly seamless transaction. But a lot of times, people sell their house and they can't find one, or they find one and it needs work. And next thing you know, it's 3, 4, 5 months, you know, and they're figuring out where to store their stuff and everything else. 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So we have a new product that came out with that allows people to do just that. You can buy your next house, then put your house on the market. So it's really, really cool. I'm going to talk in more detail next Tuesday about it. But in the meantime, if anyone's interested, you can always reach out to us at 800-955-8508 or Freedmont.com. And we'll have loan officers on standby and talk to you about the program. But I think this is really going to help a lot of sellers and even buyers, and I think a lot of realtors that we've kind of leaked this to. This is the big announcement. We haven't really told anyone this yet, but we told a couple of realtors, and they were like, "Oh my God, this is amazing!" So we think this would be a pretty cool product, and you know, great way to help people navigate this crazy real estate market that we find ourselves in right now. But again, it's an opportunity for you to, if you already own a house, to turn around and buy a new house and then sell your house. So backwards, but probably makes more sense.
4: The best of the worst.
3: So every couple of years in this program, I know I go on about facial hair and having a beard. But this is 2 weeks, and this is really some significant growth.
2: Yeah, you do actually have a resemblance of a beard going on.
3: Right?
2: Yes, so I will say that.
3: I wouldn't have even brought it up had it not been pretty productive at this point. Now it's mostly white. Well, it's all white.
2: Yeah.
3: Except for, like, the dirty mustache that's kind of like salt and pepper.
22: Hold on a second.
3: You've seen it.
22: No, I haven't. Okay, all right.
2: Yeah, so he's got some growth going on there.
3: Okay.
2: You're just a grown boy right now.
3: So on the heels of the hanging fruit confession I made the other day, maybe you're right, Vince. Maybe I have hit puberty.
2: Finally.
22: Except by the time you hit puberty, it's gray.
2: And what, 53 years old, a boy becomes a man?
3: But it doesn't look too... I know you don't want to admit it. It hurts, but it doesn't look too bad, does it?
2: I've told you multiple times already it looks good.
3: Right?
22: That's the most hair you've ever grown on your face.
3: I mean, before, it didn't look as good, I guess, when it was different colors. You know what I'm saying?
2: Yeah.
3: Like, even though it's all white,
22: like
3: dark.
22: Now?
3: I'm sorry, what?
2: Put your chin up. Put your chin up. Turn your head this side. All right.
3: I don't know where. Now, where do I... Yeah,
2: okay, all right.
22: Where did you want from
2: on.
22: Here?
2: Hold on, I'm going to come over.
3: Please
2: there.
3: Come over.
22: Yeah, you got your stylist coming in.
23: All right, so what we want to do is...
3: Jennifer, when you looked at it, do I look more manly? Do I look like I'm tougher now?
2: Probably. So your Adam's apple is where? Right there?
3: That's right there.
2: So we would probably, like, right there, and then, like, take all of this off right there, and you'd have a nice clean line coming from the bottom of your ear.
3: Okay.
2: And down. But you got it's full in there, and then we'll get you a high line going on right there.
3: High line.
2: Why?
3: Can you shave something inside of my head? People don't do that anymore, do they?
2: What, like a lightning bolt into the side of your head?
3: That's right, what, the side of my
22: head.
3: Do you have
22: a manscaper? Like a special trimmer?
3: No trimmers. I just have the regular Harry's razor I had 100 years ago, yeah.
22: So maybe it's time.
2: Maybe it's time. Maybe we'll shave you up.
3: Do you want to do it?
2: Oh, dear. Please.
3: Okay.
2: I mean, look at... Come on. I look like someone that can be trusted on
3: Absolutely.
2: How to...
3: Absolutely.
22: You know what you're doing.
3: Absolutely. I don't think we don't have the chair. I need one of those chairs.
2: Last time I went and got my hair cut, the... girl that was cutting my hair commented on how nice my beard looked.
3: Really?
2: You know, she was like, do you cut that yourself? I was like, yes, I do, actually. Thank you.
0: I notice around your chin, under your chin and around to your neck, you usually have it perfectly shaped.
2: Yes.
0: You don't let it grow down.
3: And what do you mean cut it?
2: Well, you know, like...
3: I don't know. Honestly.
2: Just how I was saying. Remember, like, where your Adam's apple is? You're trying to, like, line it up with the bottom.
3: Oh, I see. That's
2: so you don't want to have, like, too much down on your neck, because then you're just going to look...
3: Neck beard, I've heard people say that. Yeah, I don't want that.
2: You want it, like, on the under... That under part of your face, not down on your neck.
3: Okay.
2: We could maybe even separate off the mustache. Give you a little look.
3: No, I think we don't want to...
2: We might need to let it grow, though, for, like, another week. Then that way we can really... Really tackle it.
3: You know how long this is? You know how pathetic it is?
2: How long have you been growing that?
3: This is 2 weeks.
2: Yeah, it's still impressive, though.
3: But for a
2: man that usually never has any facial hair on his face.
3: But after 2 weeks, you'd be like Rip Van Winkle. You'd be kicking it along at your feet.
2: No, like I said, my beard doesn't, like, it doesn't grow, like, down. Like, I wish I had one of those beards that, like, grew down.
3: Oh, so you can have one of those?
2: No, mine just, like, grows out. So it grows, like, full this way instead of, like, full, like, down this way.
3: I didn't know there was a difference.
2: Think of, I remember Robert Redford, that meme, whatever movie the hell that's from, where he's got that, like, right, like, real bushy.
3: Yes.
2: That's me, man. I can't get like a Scott Anthrax thing going on, you know.
0: But you're not going for a long,
3: nice reference.
0: Thick
3: no.
0: beard.
3: No.
2: No,
0: I mean Vince. Like,
2: I was trying to keep mine rather tight too.
0: You're just happy to be here.
2: The fuller my beard get, the fatter my face looks. So I like to try and keep it trim.
3: I think my wife thinks it's a little attractive. I'm not sure. I'm trying to figure it out.
0: Did she walk up and go, ooh, what's going on?
2: Is she walking around the house in some sort of sexy negligee?
3: Negligee. I knew you were going to say negligee. Negligee. But, yeah, I don't think she's just trying to be nice. Like, I think she's telling the truth.
2: So she wants you.
3: So maybe we'll go with it for a minute.
0: It's good.
3: On the heels of her, we had a whole discussion about passes. You know, who's my pass? Have you ever heard that relationships? Oh, well, George Clooney. Yes. Well, that would be my pass. And my wife is never, ever, ever, ever one to say stuff
0: so
3: like that.
0: So if for some reason the targeted individual would notice
3: right,
0: or reach out or be, the opportunity would present itself, that one you would have a pass for, it would be okay to leave with them for an evening, let's
3: absolutely
0: say?
3: Absolutely.
0: Okay.
3: Because my wife out of nowhere brought up Lenny Kravitz the other day.
2: Oh, yeah.
0: Well, it's Lenny Kravitz.
3: The guy, what is he, playing the music for the NBA or whatever, yeah. Of course. He was out there looking 20 years old.
0: There'd be a line for that one.
3: And, like, I mean, I love my wife. What kind of human being would I be if I told her she couldn't have that pass? What kind of bastard am I?
2: You just want her to be happy.
0: So it's Lenny Kravitz?
3: Lenny Kravitz.
0: Hmm.
3: And I absolutely would have to say, okay, honey. But I mean, I'm cruel if I say no.
0: Can't my let, friend Misty would have something to say about
2: her
0: that.
2: Life,
0: yeah,
2: you know?
0: Yeah, she may be the most hated person in the world, if that's the case. But
3: say that again?
0: I said my friend Misty would probably move her out of line if she had the opportunity. And so would a lot of other women.
3: Well, sure. I mean, this is all...
0: But let's say...
2: This is all hypothetical, of course.
0: His tour bus has to stop for a minute. I don't know, what would the scenario be?
2: Here I am in Midtown Harrisburg.
3: I didn't gonna say that. Man, I need a new jacket.
2: Let's go see if this place has any of my vinyl right now.
3: Oh my God, that is hilarious. I have to let her. I have to. What kind of monster would I be?
0: We just stand there and go, okay, bye, see you tomorrow.
3: And you know what, I'm not down with all that, how do I put this in? Yeah. I don't want to watch anything.
2: I knew that.
0: No, okay.
3: You know what I'm saying?
2: I knew that's what
3: yeah.
2: you were.
3: Yeah.
2: I'd rather be involved than watch,
3: but I don't think I'm part of that equation.
2: Yeah, I was gonna say that.
0: You're not invited.
3: No.
0: You're not invited to the fantasy next.
3: I don't think so, no. Hey, how do you forgot me? Lenny!
2: You don't want to sit
3: this is Kay,
2: you don't want to sit in that chair in the corner?
3: No, exactly not. No way. Like
2: you're not into that.
3: Speaking of Robert Redford, like Indecent Proposal, I just want to see the check the next day.
0: Oh, you assume there's a check?
3: No. But
0: yeah, so, okay, what does she come home with? The story that you don't want
3: to
0: hear?
3: I have to hear.
0: Some new tricks?
3: Some new tricks.
0: What, see, it's never, for me in all new these tricks. Situations, it's not the actual moment that something like that would happen. It's what happens afterwards. Not even the walk of shame. What happens like 2 days from now at breakfast? What's the conversation?
3: Do you want some Eggos? That's my Lenny Kravitz. It's the best I could come up with.
0: Sound like Silence of the Lambs.
3: Mrs. K, put the lotion in the basket.
0: So at, like, day one, you don't have much to say, right? Day two, day three. Do you ask her, how was it?
3: First of all, you got a vacation happening. We did a pass, a one day.
2: All of a sudden, they've gone like, to Aruba.
3: Just like the tickets, one day but, pass.
0: Come on, there's going to be the proverbial elephant sitting in the room. So do you ask a question? Again, I'm wondering what happens afterwards. So, okay, it happens. Everybody goes to work the next day. And then, I don't know, maybe Saturday comes and you're sitting at the breakfast table and you're having some cereals. So, it's bugging me. How was it? Do you want to know?
2: You're sitting there at the breakfast table.
3: I know it's going to be good. It's going to be bad.
0: How do you bring it up? Maybe it was. Maybe it was awkward. Maybe it didn't work out very well. Maybe not. What?
2: Mrs. K's phone lights up.
0: Are you waiting?
2: It's Lenny.
0: Are you like a worried parent waiting for her at the door?
3: No, I got to play that off. I got to play that off like it didn't even matter that much, even though it does very much. Can you pass me the butter? So how was Lenny?
0: Way more bacon.
3: Post Malone is mine, says the tech club.
0: Do you make an agreement ahead of time that if this is so hypothetical, but to make an agreement ahead of time, if this should happen, we don't talk about it afterwards?
3: No, we're going to talk about it. That's me, Weir. And listen, if Lenny wants to get a little crazy and kinky too, I am down for that. I'm okay with that.
0: What are you talking about?
3: I'm a new age kind of guy.
2: Okay, so you get involved. So you're not going to sit on the sidelines and watch, but you get in the game.
3: If I'm invited, correct.
2: It's all consensual, of course.
3: Looking through the window. 800-332-1057.
0: I know you too well. This is all such a visual awesome. I cannot handle.
3: Believe it or not, Jennifer, even though you've known me for 1,000 years, I am actually a man. It's crazy to think, but I am. I'm a man. I got man parts.
0: You're a family member.
3: Oh, thank you. I remember you said that.

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1: 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So you can check that out as well. And there's a lot of great programs that Fremont has to offer. Carl, take it away.
2: Yeah, we just talked about the new one where you can buy a house and then sell yours. But we also have a portfolio bridge loan. And what that means is we control this bridge loan. We're not brokering out or anything. And a bridge loan is something where, let's say you own a house and you want to buy another house. Well, you can use the equity in your current house. We loan against the equity so that you can make a down payment and get the process started. A little different than the one I just talked about, the buy now, sell later. But sort of the same concept. It allows someone to actually buy a house. And then when you sell your house, you pay off that loan. So it's a bridge loan because it allows you to bridge the gap between buying and selling. A lot of lenders offer it, but they don't really control it. It's a broker type product. We control it, and we can actually go up to over $1 million on this product. And believe it or not, my brother is the one who has full authority on it. So there's been some times he's actually made exceptions and done some things because the deal makes sense. The other one we have, imagine buying a house and having no payments. Nipsa got your attention.
1: Oh, yes.
2: We have a reverse mortgage that allows you to buy a house. So what happens, imagine that you had a house and you sold it and you walked away with some equity. You can put the equity down and then buy a house with a reverse mortgage. And then what happens is you don't have any payments. Now, you can make payments if you want, but you can choose not to. A reverse mortgage, you don't have to make the payments on that. So now for seniors who are looking to maybe take their retirement income and invest that and live off that, you can now have no mortgage payment. You just have to pay your property taxes, insurance, utilities, obviously. But that's another great product. And then finally, for this segment, 1099 income program. So a lot of people are self-employed or they're working and they're you know, maybe they have a second job and it's commission, but they're doing pretty well with it. We have programs where we can look at your 1099 income and then look at other things as well and get you to qualify. So there's three programs that are pretty cool, but we've got some more of these I want to get into in the next segment.
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0: Best of the worst.
1: So, comment craziness is one of the things we love to talk about on the program. People and their commentary. Vince, take it away.
14: Well, so yeah, yesterday, I mean, it was hot as hell. So, a lot of those schools around the area locally maybe did some remote learning or let the students go yesterday. And yesterday morning, I saw a post from my old high school, Lancaster Catholic, where they were announcing that it was going to be a heat protocol schedule. Yesterday,
15: back in my day, they just let us cook,
14: and that the kids were going to be let out of school at noon because of the heat.
15: How'd that go?
14: The comment sections went so wild that they actually turned off the comment section.
15: Don't even turn it on,
14: and you can't comment anymore. So if you run down the list, in the late '60s, there was no AC. We offered our discomfort up for the poor souls in purgatory.
1: Yikes.
15: Remember just sitting there sweating, and the best you had was a little window that cracked funny and a fan.
1: Careful about the 60s, too, about it. It was real hot.
14: Heat protocol when I went to Catholic High. Boys can remove their ties and unbutton their top button. Girls can make do in their wool skirts and knee socks.
15: Mm-hmm. Did you get long sleeve or you short sleeve or you had both?
14: In the wintertime, we had to wear long button-down Oxford shirts with a tie. And then in the summertime, we were able to wear khaki shorts and polo shirts.
1: Okay. Still hot.
14: Still hot. And then the principal of the school then gets in the comment section and tries to you know, turn the narrative with some inspirational thing.
1: You're so brave.
15: Oh, no, dude.
1: You can't.
15: Don't do it.
1: It really, don't matter who you are, it's a no win.
15: Don't wave it into the water. The sharks go deep.
1: You can't.
15: And low.
14: Enduring heat at Catholic High is a badge of honor that built character for many of us.
15: Ooh.
14: Yes, we have air-conditioned part of every part of the building that has been renovated. So they did a bunch of renovations to actually add air conditioning to the school, but all of the school doesn't have air conditioning, so it's still a little weird. And then someone else says, so in 2026, the school doesn't have air conditioning. I remember in 1994 going there with the heat and my wool skirt on.
15: No, they make improvements. So that's it. You either have to build a new school, which you can or can't afford, and all the things that come along with that, or you try to keep updating the schools. Because I told you, Vince, with mine, our outer rim classes that had windows had no air conditioning, but in by the library that was in the center of the building, they had to have some kind of ventilation. Yeah. So any classroom attached to that had air conditioning. So you're really hoping for Mr. Moomaw's history class in seventh grade.
14: and then you got the people who were taking jabs at, you know, other things. Ridiculous coddling. One woman says, paying for a private school that doesn't have air conditioning in 2026 is ridiculous. I kind of agree with that one a little bit.
1: Well, you are paying.
14: I can actually get on board with that one.
1: Yeah, you're paying for it. I mean, I kind of get that.
14: So there was that one yesterday, and then Jen mentioned it, I think, last week at some point. that the FCC had put out the comments from the Bad Bunny Super Bowl halftime show. The comments that actual people took time to sit down and write. You've got, let's see, this person from Thornton, Colorado. I watched the Super Bowl halftime show with my grandkids. Now all they do is run around saying stuff that I don't know what it means. I do know by looking into what songs were sung, they were very inappropriate. I hope serious actions are taken to justify this. Another one from Wheeling, West Virginia.
16: Oh, dear.
14: Explicit language and nasty, inappropriate twerking. Hope you all know that people do not know more than one language. For Bad Bunny to get up there and sing about women and his member and other sexual innuendos in Spanish is absolutely disgusting. The NFL should be ashamed of themselves.
15: Ashamed. So in context, what Vince was referring to is that there were 2,000 official FCC complaints. Okay. Yeah. The Janet Jackson 2004, excuse me, Janet Jackson, Justin Timberlake issue, wardrobe malfunction, had 540,000.
14: Imagine what those comments were like. Here's another one from Erie, PA.
1: I still didn't see the boob when it was flashed either.
16: Janet, that's the funny. I never even saw it.
14: One of the comments from Erie, PA.
16: To this day.
14: I learned about eating a spot I never thought about eating before at the Super Bowl. This was a first time for me. I was raised with God and religion. I had to go to counseling and therapy after the Super Bowl. I can't get the lyrics out of my head. I now have PTSD from the Super Bowl. Is what one?
16: Oh my God!
14: It's what one comment said.
16: Oh my God!
14: And then there was the other comment section about the Orioles giving away the Tupac bobblehead, which that comment section has also been turned off.
16: We are a horrible human being.
14: Tupac bobbleheads are now reselling on eBay for hundreds of dollars, but you could imagine all the racial comments and then people not understanding why they were giving a Tupac bobblehead away in the history that he had with the city of Baltimore.
15: They had no clue what this was about.
14: And going to school there. And then it was only made worse by the following day when they had Nelly perform on field after the game. Same group of people. Fired up again.
1: Okay. You may have your thoughts about Tupac and the bobblehead, but who's mad at Nelly? What?
14: Yeah.
1: I mean, country grammar Nelly?
14: We all,
1: what did he do to anybody? Am I missing that too?
14: You know, getting hot in here, but
1: I need a scorebook to keep up with who I'm mad at, who I'm not supposed to like anymore.
14: Oh, there we go. I found it because I had sent it to you originally so you could read it.
1: You just shut it down.
14: And you got all range of the comments too, you know? I bet more than half the people who got the bobblehead can't even name a single Tupac song. So that's like the people.
15: It's entirely possible.
14: That's like the people who try and walk around. They see you wearing a Nirvana shirt, and they tell you to name three Nirvana songs.
15: You don't have to be a jerk about it. Like, I bet you got that at Walmart.
14: Somebody else wrote, "Next up, John Waters Day." A whole different group of Orioles fans.
1: Wow! John, I can't wait for John Waters Day.
16: John Waters Day.
15: Little fake mustache.
14: Being an O's fan, it keeps getting tougher. They suck on the field, and now they're giving rappers bobbleheads away.
1: That's right, rappers.
14: Then you got the other side. This has to be the best bobblehead I've seen since Atlanta made the Outkast bobblehead a few years ago. Would have passed on this. It's baseball, not thug life.
1: Oh, shut up. We're done. That's the one. I knew there'd be one.
14: And then someone commenting on Baltimore in general. Be careful you don't get mugged for your bobblehead.
1: There you go. Excellent.
14: Cities are dangerous places.
1: Racism alive and well in America. Good to see. I'd be less mad at Tupac than fake-ass Nelly. Okay, sure. Sure. Country grammar Nelly.
14: Yeah, how do you hate on Nelly?
1: How can you get mad at Nelly? I want to know.
14: Again, the guy's just trying to get it hot in here.
1: Her. What did her? What
14: encouraging
1: did he do?
14: People to take off their clothes.
1: Jeez. Man.
14: Have you ever been to a baseball game where there's a post-game concert?
1: No.
14: We went to
1: I have seen the fireworks at Citizens Bank.
14: We went to a Stormers game one time. It was a bunch of years ago. Where they had Jefferson Starship as a post-game concert.
1: I wonder what was left of that band that you saw at the post concert.
15: They were on the rally circuit too. They had them at a couple of motorcycle events last year.
14: Like how you talk about with your ride-ins and your bike nights, how you're just on the flatbed. Mm-hmm. That's how they had Jefferson Starship. Mm-hmm. They were just on like a flatbed behind home plate.
1: Phillies are having listen, everybody, get excited. The Phillies are having a faith in baseball night. Yeah, so there you go.
14: I saw that.
1: Listen, don't worry. Jesus is alive and well.
14: Sunday, I was at the bar, and I was sitting next to this guy that my girlfriend knows through work. And he's like, oh, yeah. He's like, we're going down to the Phillies game next Sunday, and we were watching the game that was on. I said, I elbowed him, and I said, hey, listen, you know, you might want to think about selling those tickets for Sunday because they're having faith in

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10: Best of the worst.
11: I think our shoe house is under the Airbnb. One of them. Peer-to-peer, whatever you want to call it.
12: You should look it up.
11: It's there. Vince, look it up, because it's there. And we could book. I think they make you book two whole days.
13: Like you say so.
11: Two consecutive days or something. There's a minimum stay. Carl,
13: I'll meet you there for the sweet deal, but I know what you're talking about otherwise.
11: Nips has, he thinks we're lying that there's a shoe house.
12: You don't know it?
11: He's been by it.
13: I don't know what he, I don't
11: he
13: know
11: just
13: what,
11: doesn't look
13: like. About he like I'm not here. I don't know what you speak of, the shoe house.
12: It's right on the main highway.
13: I don't, what main highway?
12: I think it's 30, isn't it?
13: 40? 30? 20?
12: I think it's 76. 30, right?

0: 476? 322?
1: There's a bridge, and you look up and you see it.
0: Again, I have said this before in his defense, that when he goes
2: what little defense he gets.
0: When he goes to York, he never gets on 30. He just takes 83 to go to York.
1: 83 into town?
2: Yeah, not driven by it.
0: So he's never really driven. In all of your time here, how many times do you think you've driven on 30 to York County?
2: Probably twice.
0: So, yeah, I'm surprised you...
2: I don't recall said shoe house.
3: I think it's close to where the York Cumulus used to be.
1: Yeah, or
0: yeah, it's very, yeah, it's close to there.
1: Do you remember where the old building was for them?
2: No. What?
1: Every once in a while, it's a lost cause. Carl, you've been with us long enough.
2: Oh, boo!
1: We can't keep explaining this to you.
2: That's terrible to call me a lost cause. Because I don't believe there's a shoe house.
1: Because, yes, when it comes to the shoe house, you're a lost cause.
2: Sure.
1: Why don't you go?
2: World's gone mad, and you all want me to believe there's a shoe house.
1: I
2: want
1: to book a weekend then.
2: Sure.
1: We're all going.
2: Sure, we're fighting with Iran, and there's a shoe house.
1: I'll talk to your wife. We're going to the
2: shoe
1: house.
2: You will not talk to my wife. How about that?
1: They have a hot tub, Vince.
2: I don't want to go.
0: A hot tub?
2: I don't want to get in no... urinary tract infection, a hot tub anywhere in any place.
0: And think about it, it's in a shoe, so you got like fungal bacteria going on there.
2: I don't believe it does. I don't believe that it exists. So I'm allowed to have my opinion. You all have yours, don't you?
0: Yeah, a lot of people believe things that aren't true. So why can't he believe
2: everybody's saying
0: there's
2: no moon trip, that we didn't go to the moon? So I'm supposed to believe there's a house made of a shoe?
0: You think it's made of patent leather?
2: Like by Jordans, yeah.
1: All right, Carl, we got to get to some sports, and we can talk to you during that, too, because you've got a big trophy here, and you can explain a little bit more how you got that. But it's Vince's turn now.
2: All right, give me 1 second. I'm just going to get this prepared. Don't show me pictures. I don't need your pictures, Carl.
0: AI generated.
2: I don't believe it.
4: And now, the People's Sports.
2: To the sports department.
0: To continue the conversation from Laura in Palmyra, when I went to London 2 years ago to see the Phillies in the London series, I did an Airbnb. I stayed with a sweet older woman and her dog. It was a wonderful way to experience British culture and how they live, and I also felt quite safe.
2: Hold on. You're staying with the people?
1: You can rent a room.
0: Some of them is a shared room type.
1: You can rent a room.
2: No. A house, with a stranger?
1: Or an apartment, different kinds.
2: You guys ride my ass for getting food delivered to my door. Now I'm going to live with somebody?
1: Well, it was usually less expensive.
2: Oh, my God. I met this nice couple and I... Whoa. Yeah, that's crazy. Okay, I believe you.
0: You should stay there. You should stay in an Airbnb.
2: I'm not staying in an Airbnb.
0: You should Airbnb your house. That's it. Jen's talking about they're adding experiences. That's a whole experience.
1: You can
2: don't embarrass me in front of our guests.
1: Why don't you rent out the third floor?
2: It's not hostel. No, we're not doing that. Renting out rooms.
0: Think about it though. The Nipsey experience, and then when you click on it and you go, it goes to like amenities. It's like puddle under the dishwasher, squirrel burrowing through the roof.
2: There you go.
0: Broken couch.
2: We're having fun here.
0: Witness a hot wiring, you know?
2: Sure. Make fun of me. I still ain't going to stay with some stranger in something called an Airbnb. I'm the weirdo then.
5: No way.
2: You meet them for the first time, then you just live there in the bed, and they're like in the room down the hall? Mm-hmm. Do you have the same bathroom?
0: Yeah.
2: I'm out. I'm out.
1: You would never rent a room?
2: No, I don't think I would. Not at this point.
0: What's your holdup?
2: I don't want to. No, I think that.
0: Is it your fear of getting murdered in the middle of the night?
2: No, that's least of my worries.
0: It's mainly just the fact that you're sharing a house with someone you don't know.
2: I got a duke with a stranger down the hall.
0: Oh, yeah, that's tough for you.
2: Listen, stop embarrassing us in front of Carl. Please.
1: Because he doesn't know us at all.
2: He's a paying client. I don't want him to think I'm no. I'm a dope too. He's the only one left laughing at my stuff. So.
0: Yeah, see,
2: you don't want to send him away.
0: 856 Nipsey's house would be a great experience. The rolling of the dishwasher alone would be fantastic.
2: That's a big event. The rolling of the dishwasher. We're having fun here. I'm still not renting somebody's house. I think that's a terrible idea.
0: You turn a whole bed and breakfast. You can make him spaghetti surprise.
2: There you go. I'll come to Lancaster to your house.
0: I'll put you up in an Airbnb. I'll give you the Airbnb treatment.
2: Lancaster.
0: We only got one bathroom, though, so.
2: I expect an Airbnb experience to be on the pay-for-play auction this year. What does that mean?
1: They're volunteering your house.
2: That's funny. 20 and Dunny. That's the name of this year's pay-for-play. Did you know that?
0: Oh, really? I didn't know.
2: I made that up. 20 and Dunny.
0: Yeah, see, yeah. It's like a bed and breakfast.
2: Rent my
0: girl. Stay at Nipsey's house. Please. And get your car stolen.
2: No. See, there you go. That's good, too. That's funny.
1: Don't hire Vince for the marketing.
2: Hey, listen, you can turn around on me all you want. I'm still not staying at some stranger's Airbnb using their weird shower.
0: What are you likely to do more? Stay
2: Best
0: in
2: Air- Western.
0: Stay
2: Hilton.
0: Stay in an Airbnb or stay in the shoe house?
2: I don't know anything about it, this shoe house you speak of, so I'd have to see them both side by side.
0: Well, it's going to be kind of hard. Carl, you think you could arrange to get his house next to the shoe house, or is that outside of Friedmont's deal?
3: I'll do it on my personal time.
0: Carl's digging up the foundation.
2: I stayed in the Tilly Pierce house. That was the last bed and breakfast I will ever do. And there was no breakfast, just ghosts.
3: Well, negotiated a discount, a little sign afterwards saying Nipsey slept here.
2: Poorly for 15 minutes.
1: Look, if they have weird dolls in the Airbnb, I'm out.
2: I think that's crazy. You all rag on me for getting food delivered to my house, and then I'm going to live in someone's home with somebody else, maybe?
0: Well, you're not living in someone's home.
2: Well, I'm
0: you're
2: definitely just staying there, but I'm sleeping with a stranger in the room down the hall. Is that true or false?
0: But this
2: is that true or false, Vince?
0: That would be correct.
2: Okay. I'm out.
0: But aren't you kind of doing the same thing at a hotel?
3: Or college dorm.
2: I got to think about that. Hang on.
0: Because think about it. The hotel's got that shared...
2: No.
0: The hotels have the shared door.
2: Because of the Best Western, I'll have my own bathroom. Stop it.
0: So the personal toilet is the sticking point for
2: Absolutely.
0: You.
2: Absolutely.
0: Okay.
2: That's the experience.
0: What if it had an outhouse?
2: I'm not going to an outhouse. I don't think I can go outside. You know that from before.
0: Even in an outhouse?
2: I don't think I can go.
0: By yourself?
2: Nope. I don't think I can go.
0: Afraid of coyotes, huh?
2: Let's talk to Carl.
0: Sure.
2: Or you tell us some sports, because you're going to end up getting your feelings hurt. So tell me what you want to do.
0: I'm going to get my feelings hurt.
2: Yes, because I'm going to come back mean to you, and then you'll get mad. So please, give me some sports. Stop spotlight on Nips.
0: Why would you get mean, though?
2: Because I will get mean. You're making fun of my house.
0: I love your house. It's great. You got a nice couch.
2: There you go.
0: You have a nice wife.
2: There you go.
0: You've got a nice cat.
2: There you go.
0: So a bunch of collectibles to look at?
2: All right, we'll take care of some business. We'll come back. We have entertainment on the way. Jen laughs when I'm uncomfortable, so that's good. We'd like to keep that going.
0: Are we actually going to commercial? Or
2: no, keep going. I'm not going to do anything.
0: Oh, now
2: the guy dragged his whole damn trophy here, and you're yamming at me. All of a sudden, now you're paying attention. I love it. You put the phone down, you got 900 questions for me. You have anything about sports or for Carl, or we'll take care of some business. What do you want to do? Fit spotlight on you.
0: All right, well... we'll run through some things quickly before we get to Carl.
2: Why does Dad have to be a prick? Why? Why couldn't you just take my cue?
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0: Good morning, everyone. It's the best of the worst going on with Carl from Fremont Mortgage. Now, we have an email address, so that's mornings@1057.com. But if you want to reach out to Carl specifically or his team, 800-955-8508. And then all of our socials. So Fremont programs. You've got a good bunch. And Carl, you don't always talk about mortgages. You talk about money in general and other things. But in this case, you're dialing it.
1: Yeah, I mean, look, we offer all the normal programs, Fannie Mae, FHA, USDA, VA, you know, all those that everyone offers. But these are some of the niche programs that a lot of lenders can't offer. Or if they do, they really don't understand them. And I always make the joke, like, you know, I've had people call me like, yeah, I called this other lender. I'm like, oh, do you do reverse mortgages? And they're like, oh, yeah, here it is.
2: Oh, no,
1: that's,
2: no.
1: They're reporting like, oh, yeah, you're an expert at that. But getting into this, here's three more we wanted to talk about. Passive asset loans. So what we do is we can qualify your purchase or refinance using assets that generate passive income. And look, we live in a world now, especially the last 6 years or so, where people have found ways to make extra money. You know, it's called a gig economy. People have side jobs, side hustles, whatever you want to call it. And a lot of times they're doing things, whether it's working at on Sundays doing a flea market or doing Uber or, you know, working part-time, you know, for a commission, whatever it is, that income's real. It helps pay your bills, but under normal guidelines, it cannot be used to qualify. So we have programs that do this. So imagine you have, a good passive asset. I'm trying to give an example. I don't know. It could be like a big retirement account with dividends or things like that. The other one we have, business bank statement loans. So we can qualify people with bank statements, not tax returns.
3: Oh, that's good. I'm doing great.
1: Yes. I mean, bank statements, you know, that sort of shows a different perspective of what's going with the business. But tax returns, you show your accountant like, okay, hey, you know, we gross this much, but I don't want to pay tax on this. What can we do? And then your CPA finds ways to say, write off. And next thing you know, your AGI is very low. And most lenders are going to look at the AGI, your adjusted gross income, and like, oh, well, you only made $17,000. You're not going to qualify. We can look at the bank statement and say, well, your gross $220,000. We can take some of these things out. We can use this. Yeah, you do qualify. And then what else? Oh, debt service loans. So loans based on a property's cash flow and the debt service coverage. So let's say you have some rental properties. If the debt service coverage is strong enough, we can allow you to refinance. And some people, what they'll do is they'll do a cash out refinance and use the equity to go buy the next property. And then we can use the same thing, the debt service coverage, and qualify that. So we work with a lot of investors on those programs. But those are three more. And then we've got three more I want to talk about in the next segment.
3: All right.
4: The best of the worst.
3: I told Vince, I told you off the air, there was an incident over the weekend, an incident. I was so excited. Because on my way home, I saw in a local convenience store 50% off these wonderful Oreo Stuff of Legends.
5: What?
3: Yeah, they were 50% off. They were real cheap.
6: Okay.
0: Oh, Oreo cookies, Stuff of Legend. Yeah, it's Stuff. Okay, I'm with you.
3: Thank you. It says it right on the thing, and it's 1F. Stuff of Legends. Did we talk about these on the air at all?
6: I don't think so, no.
0: We talked about Oreos, but not those.
3: Because I know you guys, we've talked a lot about Oreos.
0: Vince says there are too many Oreo flavors.
6: Yeah,
3: right?
6: Too many flavors.
3: Okay, I wasn't sure if we talked about this or not.
6: No, what are those?
3: Stuff of Legends are color-changing cream.
6: Oh, yeah?
3: Why were they 50% off, you ask?
6: I don't know.
3: Because this changes the color of your stool.
6: Oh, really?
3: All I had to do is put in one word, Oreo and poop, and every Reddit thread and thing in the world came up. These things, they have the color-changing, like, Oreo cookie cream.
6: Yeah, okay, I gotcha.
3: It changes color, but it also has a terrible effect on your poop. Terrible!
0: What color was yours?
3: Green?
6: Wow.
0: So wait, are you not opening the pack because you're saving it, or
3: you can eat.
0: Can I see it?
6: I'll do a field study for you.
3: I bought these because it simply was a special edition.
0: Oh, then you don't want to open them.
3: I don't care now. No, because my wife opened the other one. See, that's why you should ask before you open things at the house. Because she had the same fate as I did.
6: Too late.
0: I want to know what color are they.
6: They're not. They're just.
3: Go ahead,
0: Vince. Open one up. Are they white and then they change color?
6: It's only three Oreos in this pack.
0: Because I want to know how they came up with green.
6: Capitalism is this.
0: Were any of them green when you ate them? Or
6: no, they, let's see.
0: When do they change color? They change the color of your poo? That's it?
3: Supposed to change, okay, I guess, in your mouth?
6: Here, Jen. Here, there's one. You take that one. They have, the cream is like this weird, like, bluish gray color.
3: Yep. I suppose it's changed.
6: Which one is that? I got Doctor Strange on mine. What's this one? Oh, I'm going to eat this one. This is the Spider-Man one.
3: But I figured out why they are.
6: I'll become Spider-Man if I eat this.
3: That's why they are 50% off.
0: Who do I have? Who's that?
6: You have got...
0: Who is that?
6: Oh, that looks like the Flame Guy. Johnny Torch, the Fantastic Four, whatever that is.
0: All right. So the cookie, it's kind of a blue tint. Isn't it? It's not
6: like
0: white.
6: A bluish gray cream.
0: All right, and then...
6: Oh, and it's got like a... Look at that. There, Jen, look. Right, it's got like a white spot in the middle of it.
0: What's that?
6: Did you discover that?
3: Uh-huh.
6: There's a white...
0: Show that
6: on the camera. A white spot right there. Look at that.
0: All right.
6: Is that green, huh?
3: Well, be careful. All right. It was it.
6: Hopefully it helps my spidey senses.
0: Asparagus changes the scent of your urine. Oh,
3: it sure does.
0: Vitamins change the color of your urine. They don't... 50% off those, no, sir.
3: But this, 50% off. It's no accident as to why.
0: What are they supposed to change to?
6: You're going to have to wait until you go to the bathroom to find out what it's supposed to change to.
0: Well, my tongue is
3: now, women
0: neon
3: don't
0: blue.
3: Typically go number two, so what do we do about that?
0: Who doesn't? What?
3: Women.
0: No, we don't.
6: You have to be extracted.
3: As I'm saying, how does that work?
0: We don't fart either.
6: You mind if I eat the second one, or you feel like that's a little unhealthy?
3: Eat the whole thing. Good luck to you.
0: So
3: the Reddit thread that I read said it could be green or it could be blue, your bowel movement, stool, if you will.
0: If we're worried about coloring in our food, are we worried about something that doesn't look like it has a color and then turns into one?
3: So you guys who are in love with RFK, you know, Jr., this is it. This is the...
0: I don't eat these much anymore.
6: I don't think I should be eating this.
3: So thank goodness, like I...
6: Wait.
0: Hurry him out.
6: Wait a second. Did you or did you not eat one of these Oreos?
3: I ate a whole pack of them.
0: What are you worried about that for?
6: I just wanted to make sure because you kept mentioning the Reddit thread where you heard people had green poop.
3: Oh, absolutely.
6: I didn't know. I didn't know if you actually ate one of them.
3: No, I ate the whole pack and I had a horrible green bowel movement. What was I unclear about?
6: No, I just wanted to make sure.
3: I was like, ooh, 50% off.
0: If my tongue is blue, is my poop going to be blue too?
6: I don't know.
3: Ain't a good sign.
6: It gets here inside, so then I'm going to eat another one.
3: Thank God I had heard about it from my wife ahead of time, before I was in the bathroom ready to call 911.
6: I was going to say, were you scared?
3: Was
6: she scared?
3: No, because she knew about it already, too, from before, because these things have been out for a long time.
0: Maybe that's why they're half off.
3: I'm seeing them on the backswing. Go ahead, look. You love Reddit, Vince. Go ahead, look it up.
6: Oh, there's another one in there, too. You want another one?
3: Oh, that's the bonus one. Good luck to you, America.
6: You want another one?
0: You have two?
6: I had two already. We might as well all eat a sleeve together. Why not?
3: The giving continues. 800-332-1057. If you call now, Vince, with a mouthful of Oreos, will answer your telephone call and give you tickets for Shinedown.
0: And green and blue.
6: See, color changing cream, but they just don't tell you what it's going to change the color of.
3: Very upsetting. Very upsetting indeed.
0: Don't laugh at me. What is it?
6: It's that nice turquoise color that you love so much.
0: Oh, I do. I don't have my jewelry on today. That's good.
3: Why? And you go to Google. Why am I having a dark blue? That is trouble.
0: Somebody said grape Kool-Aid gives you green poop, too.
3: All right. Well, I've had a lot of Kool-Aid in my life, and it never did anything like that to my...
6: Yay, this is fun, though. This is like a great game of wait and see, you know? Should I take a picture then and post it on the official page?
3: Of your poop?
6: Yes.
3: I wouldn't do that. No, I'm short of taking a picture. I thought we could use our imagination.
0: Vince, I'll scoot the video I just did of us doing this over to you.
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6: 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We've got one of those questions coming up later on. But right now, Carl, we are talking about some Freedmont programs. What else do you have?
1: Yeah, here are the final three. And again, we offer the normal programs, FHA, USDA, VA, Fannie, Freddie, all that conventional. But these are some niche products that we do quite a bit of, and we're really good at it. So I wanted to kind of touch on these because you never know. Someone listening might say, oh, yeah, my coworker was just talking about that, or my niece is looking to buy. So, you know, get the word out there. How about this? We all criticize the government, right? What if I told you there's government programs that can give you up to $20,000 in grants? Now, what's a grant? You don't have to pay it back. Up to $20,000 to buy your next house. But we have programs like that. What else? Let's see. We also have some in-house underwriting programs. We have flexibility. So when we look at a deal, if the deal makes sense, but it doesn't quite fit, maybe it's a slightly off square peg that we're trying to fit into a square hole. If the deal makes sense, sometimes we'll make exceptions on it. And we've done quite a few of these. It could be something as simple as They needed to get the windows, new windows in, and all but two windows were in, and the next two windows were back ordered. You know, we've had lenders just tell the client, sorry, you have to push your settlement back a week. Well, that throws off the buyer, the seller, the seller's next house, the seller selling that house. It goes on and on. We'll make exceptions and say, okay, we'll just hold a little bit of escrow money and we'll get it done. There's other examples as well. And then commercial loans. We talked about this for a while. We offer commercial loans. I mean, if you want to buy a commercial building, if you need SBA loans, any of those things, we offer those as well. We have several loan officers who specialize in that. They have to go through a bunch of training and everything else. So not every LO does that, but most of the we have like a handful that do it. I've done some, but I decided I don't want to do loans anymore. I'd rather just hang out and talk to you guys on Tuesdays and Sundays.
11: That's too much honesty there, Carl.
0: Are we bringing you to the dark side here? Is that what's happening?
1: Actually, I'm more basically, I just do the marketing and business development now. So, like, I'll meet with realtors and referral partners and then do that. But
11: when you guys were smaller, though, were you knee deep in loans and doing all this stuff yourself, or were you always?
1: Oh yeah, I mean, when I first started a company, I did the loan officer, processing, underwriting. There was one time I had my loan officers and my processors were all complaining about each other. Processors were like, loans don't do anything, you know, to give me these files, they're not complete. And the loans were like, these processors, they can't even call the homeowners insurance companies, they're lazy. So I grabbed all my stuff out of my office, grabbed a cubicle, sat down, and I processed loans. And I figured out exactly where the processes were weak and where the loan officers were weak. And I put in new systems and fixed everything. But that was, oh man, that was probably like 1994.
11: Oh my.
1: But yeah, I'm not afraid to get my hands dirty. But at this point in my life, I'm looking more towards retirement and more than the, you know, doing the.
0: Because you in put in the work. Carl, it's not like you didn't put in the work.
11: Right, really.
0: Really?
4: The best of the worst.
0: Swanson introduced frozen dinners, 1954. We were looking at those things too, going, was the convenience worth it?
6: I just had this as a trivia question the other night.
0: What?
6: It was about Charles Swanson, the guy that started it or whatever.
0: Okay.
6: What was it? Fish was the first food that he ever froze.
12: Really?
6: I think so,
0: oh,
6: yeah.
0: What was the
6: oh,
0: show?
6: No, no, no. It wasn't. It was Bird's Eye. Clarence Bird's Eye was the guy.
0: They had a whole feature on that. What was it, Nips? Where was it? Do you remember?
12: One of those foods that made America, it sounds like.
0: Yeah, they went into one of the first ones they came up with, a great detail of the race to freeze food, which sounds like a no-brainer at this point, but then it was a huge deal because maybe you got it canned or you had it fresh, and they needed to be able to do gross peas out of a can. No wonder you didn't like to eat them as a kid. They're mushy and gray.
6: I made some canned green beans yesterday for some folks at the Easter festivities.
12: You can doctor those up, though. They don't always have to be bad.
6: Canned green beans doesn't fall in my repertoire when it comes to culinary cuisines.
0: Only in the three-bean salad type deals that they have a lot in Lancaster County.
6: I dumped them into the pan. I went to my girlfriend. So this is all I do. I just turn it on. I just warm them up. And she goes,
12: don't be a canned snob.
6: Canned peas are worse, though.
12: Oh, I love canned peas. I love canned food.
6: I bet you do.
12: I do. You guys are crazy. Green beans in a can are delicious.
0: Mushy.
12: You just got to put a little salt and butter on them. That's all. Mm-mm. Not margarine either. I like to cook with butter, Vince. All my fans of canned food are texting in. Thank you, everyone. Thank you.
0: Including the person who said my dad liked canned peas cooked in milk.
12: Ooh, I don't know about that.
6: See?
12: You had me.
6: See?
12: Why'd you do that? It comes in its own delicious water.
0: Vince, when you get the food camera on again, there is a whole series that is developed around what your grandparents or great-grandparents used to make as depression food.
6: So
0: how far you can stretch a potato or a piece of bread?
6: Mrs. K, his wife gave me this cookbook that is like from the 50s or something like that. And I thought about doing a food cam with that, just like busting that, because that's got some heinous things inside of that, like gelatin salads.
0: Oh, I have a whole book. I have it from the late 60s. I have a whole colorful book. I'll bring those in for you. So it's all about Jell-O mold with pictures. You don't need to have fish in a Jell-O mold for me. Thank you.
12: I lived on canned food, pal. I lived on it. Broke ass.
6: That's all you guys had back then.
0: But yeah? There's during the Depression, your grandparents could stretch a potato beyond the limits of anything you ever know. So I'll get both of those, but you should watch that. See about that. We could have a Jell-O mold cam. I don't even, you know what? I don't even like when you put fruit in a Jell-O mold. I don't need tuna in a Jell-O mold. No, I don't need vegetables in it.
12: I like my food suspended.
0: I don't even like a grape hanging out in there.
6: Suspended animation inside of Jell-O mold.
12: Suspended food. I'm going to go through these texts about canned foods. Some canned food slander going on here.
6: I'm not liking
12: any of this.
6: We could have a canned cam.
12: Canned cam?
6: Just make a whole meal out of canned foods.
12: Sounds good to me.
6: Whether it be a canned ham or, you know.
12: Oh, what? I love, it's funny. I loved canned food. I don't like
6: that's
12: it.
6: You and that institutional food thing you got going on.
12: I got that broke-ass taste, I guess.
11: Yeah, I love canned peas.
6: You sure you weren't
11: even
6: raised?
11: Even the not the sweet ones.
6: You sure you weren't raised in like an orphanage? Canned foods.
11: We were broke ass. We lived above our means in the town that we lived in, my father and mother. Like, he was a poor Philadelphia school teacher, and we lived in a bit of a ritzy-ish area.
6: Mm.
11: So there was always...
6: Living above your means, huh?
11: That is the story of his life, above his means, absolutely. So we had a lot of canned food. But he, you know, he had depression parents, too, so he was, you know, affected by that.
6: Yeah.
11: Like, you know, so... I don't know. That doesn't seem to be pushed out of our... out of our psyche.
0: My grandfather lived
11: the depression stuff even still kind of carries into.
0: My grandfather lived with us, and it was meat, potatoes, and corn. Meat, potatoes, and corn.
11: My old man, same way. My father was the same way.
0: And because you could, because there was a time where you couldn't.
11: They're all messed up by that depression. So little stock market crash.
0: Meat and two starches. I don't know. They lived through a couple things.
11: Everybody got all weird. My grandmother decided to stash money for some reason. That's where all that comes from.
0: In the encyclopedia?
11: Yeah, she stashed money in comforters that were piled up. I told you that.
0: Oh, yours was comforters? Ours were books.
11: Books. Yeah, nobody stores anything in books, I'll have you know.
0: Led me to, I still check to this day. Every book I pick up.
11: I never find nothing. That's funny. Oh, I love sardines. Give me, absolutely.
6: When I went to college my freshman year, my best friend's mom gave me like a care package, and it was like three cans of sardines. Never ate them the entire.
0: I still have that can I had. The ones with the mustard. I still have them that my friend said I should try.
11: I don't do mustard.
0: Every time I go for the can, I just nope.
11: Have you ever had a sardine?
6: I think so. Yeah, I'm pretty sure. I've had anchovies.
0: My grandfather again used to eat them, and I'd be like, "What's that?" Because it was in a can and it kind of looked cool with the little key. I thought, I want to try that.
6: There's just a couple of whole fish in there just chilling.
0: He opened it up and I ran.
6: In some oily substance.
0: I ran away.
11: Because you can see. Because you see that eyeball in there. There's one eyeball.
0: All smeared with mustard all over it? No.
11: I can't do the mustard one. Nope. Only in water. Even in oil, I can't do the sardines.
0: Zero.
11: Sometimes I still question some of those things in the can, too. Like, sometimes it's real small letters, ready to eat. I'm not quite sure if you have to cook some of this or not. Sometimes it's just delicious.
0: Megan, the people's crazy lady from Harrisburg. I like the canned beef with horseradish sauce on it.
11: Canned beef?
0: Horseradish kills.
11: What is canned beef? I think I want that.
0: I don't want any beef that is...
11: That's not potted meat, is it?
0: Potted meat product?
11: Is that the same as canned and potted?
0: Or if you were really lucky, your grandma or mom could can herself. And once we got into canned meat, canned meat floating into no.
6: That's what we got to get.
0: Because there's a different process for canning meat and things than there is for, let's say, tomatoes. Like when they put up their vegetables on the shelf in jars.
6: We can get a canned whole chicken.
0: Nope.
11: How do they get a whole chicken in a can?
6: I guess it's like a in between a chick and a chicken, like a teenage chicken.
11: Ew! I don't know.
6: Have you ever? Not to get racial, but you ever seen a black chicken before?
11: What?
6: At the Asian market that we go to, they sell black chickens.
11: You are blowing my mind.
6: I'm not yanking your chain here.
11: What?
6: Yeah.
11: I gotta see this.
0: Or blue, black, blue.
6: Black, blue, yeah, somewhere in between there.
0: Nips, you remember Silky Mama? That was one of those kinds of chickens.
11: I guess so, yeah. Oh, man.
0: I had some of those, Vince.
6: Oh, yeah, okay.
0: Silkies. And so, yes, they do eat them overseas, and there's nothing like seeing, you know, a foot that's blue or purple or looking black in your soup.
6: Yeah, here we go. Sweet Sue's canned whole chicken.
11: Canned?
6: Look, right there on the bottom. Fully cooked.
11: Fully cooked and ready to eat.
0: So we could have a canned cam.
6: You know what I see?
11: Well, Campbell's used to make oyster soup, you know. I would, and you add milk to it. And there were oysters in the can.
6: Oh, God.
11: I loved it. They don't make it anymore.
6: I wonder why.
11: Well, they were good, too.
6: I always see in reels and stuff, the cheeseburger in a can. Have you ever seen that before?
11: No.
6: Yeah.
11: What's teenage chicken? What's that about?
0: Teenage chicken? That's my band name. That's what it says on the text.
11: Don't get caught with teenage chicken.
0: canned meat looks so nasty, but damn, it's the best.
12: And teenage chicken ain't cooked, and I know that ain't cooked enough for me. I just know it's undercooked.
6: I know that a chicken in a can is nowhere near cooked enough for any human consumption.
0: It has to be. But then it gets overcooked. Then I don't even know what you have left afterwards because it gets heated again. My mom cans chicken and beef. It looks like a science experiment, but tastes so good.
6: Imagine just the heinous kind of behavior. You just walk out of the grocery store, and you just bust open your fully canned chicken. You just reach in and pull a drumstick out.
12: That was the greatest thing about budding beef, that you could eat. I could eat that right there in the parking lot as soon as I put the groceries in the car.
0: I'm all for grocery snacking, getting something extra you can eat to take with you as you unload. I do that all the time, but I'm not doing it with that.
12: Pop a can of chicken. the store.
0: I'm not the only one. Vince, do you do that too?
6: What?
0: Grocery snacking? No, do not.
6: No,
0: do not open it in the store.
12: I'm too famous to do that.
0: I either throw an extra drink.
12: Something will go wrong.
0: Or I throw an extra snack.
12: That'd be the time someone takes a picture of me.
6: Yeah, big ass can't be eating food in a grocery store. I'm gonna get caught.
12: Totally.
6: I don't even eat donuts anymore. I used to get a donut and walk around the store and eat it.
12: Then what? Don't do that.
6: I know. Not anymore.
0: And
6: then they always got that little section there in the produce that it's like, free piece of fruit for your kid.
12: No.
6: And I'm like, well, what if I want a banana?
0: No. Not for
12: it doesn't
0: you.
12: Work like that.
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0: You don't meet enough of those people on your pages anyway.
12: I would never bring a child into this world. Another one.
0: Why? Maybe they'll be the ones who figure something out.
12: Why? Don't ask me that at 9:22.
0: Maybe they'll be the ones to save it.
12: Not my spawn, no, uh-uh. No. No. There you go.
6: 9:22.
12: I took all day, but I got it. I got it.
0: Bad sports. And
12: I mean, really. You want to talk about it? You want to have some real fun? You really want me to have another child, Jen? You think that would be a good idea? Do you think it could be a good idea?
0: I don't know.
6: Well, it could be, yeah.
12: Well, said why.
0: I asked why.
12: So do you have a...
0: I didn't. I'm not giving my opinion on it because it's not house.
12: I'm asking your opinion. You think I should have...
0: I told you. Maybe your child, or yours, or yours, or yours, could be the person who solves a major problem.
12: That's
0: could
12: right.
0: be a hero.
12: That's right.
6: Just think what you're carrying around in there.
12: Oh, I got the funniest thing to say, too, about that. My wife...
6: Come on. Out with it.
12: No, I don't want to waste it at 9:23, but then you're laughing, and tomorrow will be
0: there
12: weird.
0: Is no waste.
6: Come on, we're already going. You got to keep going.
12: My wife asked me why my nuts hang so low.
0: What?
6: Really?
12: Yeah. Yeah.
6: Well, you're getting older.
12: But remember, Jen, you asked me to say it, and I said to her, I don't know.
0: Unrelated or
12: I don't know if they're. I don't know if they've gotten lower. I you know.
6: Maybe you should start keeping like high water marks on the inside of your thigh.
12: But I got to admit, when she pointed it out to me, I was like, you're right.
0: Vince, you should get it.
12: They are low.
0: Nips, you should get a tattoo on the inside of your leg.
12: Oh, just like, yeah.
6: Yeah, to you know, it'd be like the bridge over in Harrisburg. Oh, this was the summer of 26, you know.
12: Right, but
0: it's like a yardstick, but shorter.
12: Uh-huh, like the pencil marks on the wall. I just do it on my lower thigh.
6: On the inside of your thigh.
0: The flood lines on a bridge.
12: But I couldn't lie. I couldn't tell a lie when she said to me, you know.
6: Damn.
12: Said, they are really low. And I went... You're right. They are. I don't know what's happened to me.
6: What are you both standing in there in front of the mirror, like looking at, just like,
0: hey, look at this.
6: Wow.
12: Well, I am nude every now and then, and unfortunately, unfortunately, Vince, sometimes I have to be nude around my wife. And this is one of those times she goes, hey.
0: I think we just all assume that you run around in darkness at home.
6: Yeah, you tell me you don't have sex fully clothed? That was the impression.
12: I am such an interesting person. It's you just dying to think of what's going on in there, aren't you?
0: Actually, will you make a note to talk about this tomorrow? Because I had a weird thought. I'm not sure how to share it yet. It's going to take me a day. But I had a similar thought. Did you ever think of those things about other people as you're looking at them? Like, what goes on with you?
12: Who, me? Well, you're asking the wrong person.
0: Okay,
12: yes.
0: Just save that for tomorrow.
12: So, yeah, that's really the truth of what happened last night.
6: Okay.
12: Yeah, so... You asked. I'm sorry.
6: No, I'm just...
12: I don't know how to transition. Did we hit the sports intro yet?
6: We haven't. No, we have not.
0: Because we're all thinking.
12: I'm sorry to be honest with everybody.
0: We're visualizing.
12: That's why I bring you the program. Nothing really good. Hit that button, please. I want to go home.
6: Is it like a speed bag type situation?
12: They are low, low, low. I'll show you in the bathroom if you want to see them.
6: Of course.
0: Oh, my God.
6: You show me your nuts, I'll show you my green poop.
12: Okay.
6: Is that a deal?
12: Deal.
6: Deal.
12: Deal. Right. I will definitely show you. You can tell me if they're too low or not.
0: How close do you get, Vince?
6: Turn your head to the right and cough for me, please, sir.
12: I wouldn't mind dropping travel for you.
0: I'm working at a tattoo convention this weekend.
6: Show me mine.
0: I'll show you yours. I will arrange so you can have the lines drawn and you can now.
6: Oh, that's perfect.
0: Keep an eye.
6: I'm busy.
0: On the lines and where you are.
6: You noticed that you've been maybe doing some more physical activity that is maybe, you know.
12: Carrying all those damn tubs.
6: It could be that.
12: They just dropped too far.
0: Were you really warm, really cold? Conditions matter.
12: Do they hang low? Do they wobble in the snow? Can you tie them in a bow? Yeah, remember that?
6: You don't know that.
12: Do you know that one?
6: You tie them in a knot.
0: He just corrected you. He knows.
12: Do you tie them in a bow?
6: So, you know, that ludicrous song. Does your train hang low?
12: And then I'm getting to this whole thing in my mind. I'm like, well, I ran track. Like, they couldn't have been this.
0: Did gravity affect you? Like, you admitted last week you weren't wearing like a jock.
12: Now, I know since I'm white, you think I ran distance, but I was a sprinter, so I ran all the fast races. But I wore spandex, so, I mean, stuff was in there.
6: Do you ever notice you had this problem when you were a boy?
12: I'm hung well, too. I mean, I hate to say that to everybody, but that's the truth.
0: That is unnecessary.
12: Oh, that's the line?
0: I'm already in a place I don't belong.
12: Man, you're cracking up with the nuts part. All of a sudden, now we're not funny. Damn, I was close. What is going on? This is called funny. This is what's going on. There's no cameras. There's no camera crew. No setup.
0: No, we got cameras.
12: This is
0: the
12: real.
0: Oreo.
12: This is called real, actual, gut-busting content.
0: Vince, did the color-changing Oreo video make it to the official page?
6: Oh, yeah, it's on there.
0: Okay,
6: yeah.
0: So you can see that.
12: I thought that was going to be my funny bit today, but it turns out this is. Make sure you pull this.
0: You just never know.
6: Two in one day. Oh, there you go, at Nipsey Nuts on Instagram.
12: No, it's Nipsey Naps, but thank you.
6: No, I'm saying you started Nipsey Nuts.
12: What would happen, actually, if something, this maniac of me, what happens if something actually did go viral?
0: Hey,
12: what would you do?
0: No, wait a minute.
12: What would you do?
0: No, there could be something better than that because it monetized, right? So OnlyFans may be your winner.
12: Okay.
0: Every day you just post a picture they're at with your tattoo to decide the length.
6: Not a bad idea.
0: I'm telling you.
12: That'll be for the next show.
0: I'm not doing that.
12: And then what do? We go through these... it does work sometimes on this program. These bad stories, and then, let's check in with Nipsey's nuts. You know what I'm saying? I can't. I'm not that good.
0: We'll work
6: the
0: on placement.
6: The Strait of Hormuz is closed, and gas is going to be $6 a gallon. But my nuts are hanging, baby.
12: I just can't transition.
0: I'm not a professional.
12: I'm not a professional comedian.
0: Breaking news. Look, we can handle it.
12: Do you have any sports? We're way running out of time. Too much damn funny. Please.
6: I know. Man.
0: Crack it to the scores.
6: Hopefully it continues for you. Like, not too far, but, you know, just like a fun length.
12: Keep dropping.
6: Miss K having fun?
12: I'm waiting for sports, my friend.
6: Oh, okay, sorry.
13: And now, the people's sports.
14: To the second baseman, Cano. The Yankees are back on top. World champions for the 27th time.
15: Start spreading my nuts.
16: I'm leaving today.
6: That's how he feels right now.
16: I want to be part of it.
12: New York. As long as people are laughing, I don't care. As long as people have some fun at this, I don't care.
6: You get some to like hold them up.
12: It could be at my expense. I'm used to it, please. That's okay. But yeah, think about that today when you're at work. Very low indeed. Not quite kicking them yet.
6: Okay, well,
0: I've already thought about it too much.
12: It's a race between your grandmother's breasts and my junk.
0: Vince, please.
6: To the finish line, to the floor.
0: From the window to the wall. Vince!
12: Next time, maybe don't say, Nips, tell us off the air.
0: Flyers lost, Sixers won.
6: I will always encourage you to go as far as you can.
12: Well, you push my buttons, too. You're the first person to push my buttons and go,
0: he smiles.
12: I don't have anything to do with it.
0: He smiles when he does it.
12: That's right. You'll be like, I don't have anything to do with it. Of course. I can't wait. I'll be burying myself. Don't worry. It'll take some time.
6: No, it's always great when I see you get, like, two words out, and then you go, no, Never mind. I shouldn't say that.
11: No. I never help because I never help my cause. I never say anything like awesome about myself. It's like, oh, man. This weekend I won like $1,000 of scratch off. You know, I didn't think I did anything good like that. It's
0: did
11: always
0: it happen?
11: No, okay. Of course it doesn't.
0: Well,
11: listen. I'm here to make sure that you feel better about your pathetic life. Vince, give me some sports, baby.
6: So what, this weekend you had green poops and...
11: I did.
6: Man.
11: I did.
6: What a weekend for your nether regions.
11: As a result of the Oreos.
6: Do you think it was maybe the Oreos that caused that?
0: Ooh.
11: What, my stuff to drop?
6: Yeah.
12: No.
11: Uh-uh.
6: Or did you finally... Yeah, maybe. Have you finally hit puberty? Because you got like a beard going on and now your nuts are dropping.
11: I am. That's right. That's starting in 2000, that's when I started puberty. So it's all coming in. So I'm actually 20 now.
6: At the age of 52, he finally, a boy has become a man.
11: I am. My voice, I'm still waiting for the voice to drop.
6: But by the way, what do you got going on with that beard there? Because I remember last week you told me it was in the itchy stage.
11: It's a protest beard. Since our last corporate meeting, I'm growing a beard.
6: Oh, I didn't know if you were growing some sort of playoff beard or something
11: like that. It's a protest beard.
6: Okay, fair enough.
11: This is what giving up looks like, Vince. Take a good look at it.
6: Is it?
11: Take a good look at it.
6: I don't know. I think you look pretty astute. We get that shaped up a little bit. You want me to shape up your beard for you?
11: I went to school with guys who hit puberty, and they had beards in, like, high school. Yeah, but they weren't gray like this one.
6: We could get that put together nicely for you.
11: So the Sixers. So the Flyers.
17: Here we go again. Boom.

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11: 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We just talk to you. We get an idea of what you're trying to accomplish. We understand, you know, the income. We understand the equity. We understand, you know, you're trying to just refinance your mortgage or include other debt. And then we'll calculate, okay, here's where today's rates are. Here's your savings. And either you, us, or both will say it's probably not worth it. Then we'll go to the next step and we'll calculate where do rates need to hit for it to be worth it. Now, obviously, rates aren't need to be right now. We'll hold on to it. And then we call you if rates ever get to that number. But here's something I want people to think about. Now's the time to really do it. Why? Because when rates drop, every loan officer is slammed. They're busy because everyone's trying to refinance. what if, like, right now, because the refinance market's not booming, now's a great time to call. It's kind of like, you know, the ant and the grasshopper fable. You know, right now, if you call us, we can talk about all different things. We'll let you know, okay, if rates get to this number, you're going to be good. Then we put it in our system. When rates get there, we're calling you. You're not calling around checking loan, you know, different banks and everything else, and then being, you know, number 84 in line. We're calling you and putting you at the top of the line and getting it done quickly. So now's a great time, but most people don't think about it because, like, well, rates are kind of high right now. It doesn't make sense. But it really does, because for the Rate Watch program, we'll tell you where it needs to be. You know, think of it this way. It's kind of like, you know, you go to the doctor and they take some tests and you realize, okay, everything's fine. Well, that's good news. If the doctor says, hey, everything's fine, but maybe you need to do this with your diet, you know, you start working those things, you catch it early enough. And that's kind of the same thing here. We're catching it early enough. We're able to figure all those things out. And then we're the one initiating a call, calling you if rates ever get to the level that it makes sense for you to refinance. And that's the key part. If it makes sense, there's a lot of loan officers out there who are on commission. They're going to tell you for $17 a month savings, oh, and you get to skip a payment. They're going to sell you on that. You're never going to break even on that. You know, let's make sure it makes a lot of sense. And we have people who, like, they'll save like $450. Like, needs to be more. I'm like, okay.
12: Wow.
11: You know, but there's a lot of people who, like I said, you sometimes get talked into, well, you're skipping the payment. What would you do with $2,000? And some people think, well, that is a lot of money. But they don't realize that they're spending money to get to that savings. It's probably not that big a deal. But again, we try to be honest with people and give them the best situation. And we'll tell you, look, it makes no sense. So, but again, Rate Watch, great program. It's free. 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
10: 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Honesty and stuff like that, Carl. That is wild stuff.
11: Yeah. I've seen a lot over the years.
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4: 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It's called gerrymandering. 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
1: And why of all days? What is wrong with this place? Jesus, I cannot figure it out.
2: I've never seen you like this.
1: Yeah, because it's crazy, Carl. The world's crazy. I can't say literally 75% of things I want to say. It is a crazy world. You know that. And this is the day you picked to ask me questions. I begged for the spotlight. This is the day you picked. Damn. Sports department, talk to Carl.
3: Talk about the Heat. I was trying to.
1: Excellent. Let's hear it. Please.
3: So we've got Carl from the Harrisburg Heat here, the undefeated indoor soccer champions of the League 2, right?
2: MASL 2, yeah.
3: Okay. And the trophy is in studio
1: today.
3: Look
1: at that beautiful trophy.
3: Look at that thing. I wonder if you can stay inside of that.
1: I can fit inside there.
2: Yeah, just don't pee in it.
1: Did you guys, well, you guys drank out of it already. So.
2: Oh, we did, yeah. The first night, we took the guys to the restaurant, and they poured a bunch of Coronas in there, and they had me drink first.
1: That's awesome.
2: Way better than drinking last.
1: All jokes aside, you know, Carl, you've worked so hard on this, and we couldn't be happier for you.
2: I appreciate it.
1: That's
2: yes.
1: not a bit.
4: When did you
1: That's
4: realize
1: true.
4: That this was a possibility, that you could actually go all the way with it?
2: You know, it never was because, you know, while there were some games that were easy this year, there was we played Connecticut team the second to the last weekend, and we didn't beat them till 1 minute left in the game. So, I mean, there was no foregone conclusion, but and when we got there, we were happy because we were first seed, which meant we had a bye the first night, and then we played the lowest remaining seed on Saturday. And there's a little bit of controversy. The Mexican team won versus the host team, Omaha, but the Mexican coach decided, even though they were winning 6-1, that he wanted to play. So he threw on a jersey and jumped in the game. But since he wasn't on the roster,
1: doesn't sound right.
2: Yeah, since he wasn't on the roster list as a player, that's an automatic forfeit. So they had to forfeit the game.
4: Oh,
2: so we end up playing Omaha, beating them, and then
4: were they just trying to skate it by to see if anybody caught it, or they
2: so
4: didn't know the rule?
2: In his defense, he rostered himself for one game early in the season because he was the second person to play in for decades. And I guess in his mind, he thought, oh, I can play again. But in that game, he listed himself on a roster as a coach and a player. For this game, he was only as a coach. So,
4: okay.
2: Like, I couldn't throw in a jersey to jump in, no matter how excited I got, because I'm not listed, and we would have a forfeit. So, no danger. I'm not even on the bench. But
3: Could you, though, Carl? Could you get out there, put a uniform on, and play?
2: I still play in the league on Fridays, but right. Man, it takes me like a day to start walking normal again afterwards. So I'm going against, like, I'm 61. I got kids who are just out of college playing, so it's I don't have that burst of speed
1: 61.
2: Anymore.
1: 61. How about you?
2: Yeah, so I still run around and play, but I enjoy it and still coaching.
1: Look at him at 61.
3: You think you're going to look that good at 61?
4: He looks even
1: I don't
4: better.
1: Look that good at 53. 61. You had 10 years to this?
4: He's changing his appearance so I don't recognize him
2: yeah.
4: at your wedding.
2: I know. They still that one hurt.
4: I did not know it was you.
2: Ron was okay because I messed with him for a while, but you, that hurt.
4: I had a beard. It was COVID stuff.
1: More fun. More fun.
2: Just saying an extra, hey, Jen, how you doing? Hey, fan. Yeah, whatever.
4: I did not whatever you.
2: No autographs.
1: Hey, fan.
2: No autographs.
1: Hey, fan.
2: I'm on personal time.
4: I'm like, oh, my God, that's Carl.
1: It's funny. I had more clients at my wedding than friends.
2: The best part was your father coming up like, who invited you? I'm like, Nipsey.
3: I paid for this whole thing. Who told you to get
1: it? It was a rhetorical.
2: I'm like, yeah. He goes, come with me. And he gives me like a little wooden nickel. We get special bourbon.
1: That's right.
2: I was like, I'm being interrogated at Nipsey's wedding.
1: That's
2: not recognized.
1: Not recognized.
2: But it's still one of the better weddings I've been to.
4: It's a great time. So, Carl, how long did you have the team now? How long has it been?
2: Bought it in 16, so 10 years.
4: Holy cow. So 10 years.
2: Yep.
4: So for anybody who thinks this stuff happens overnight, it surely doesn't.
2: No, I mean, our first year, I mean, look, the year prior to my purchasing it, they only won one game, and it was the last game of the season against a team that was already in the playoffs. So they basically just played their, well, I hate to say it, but they're their scrubs because, like, we're not going to injure anybody. So really, they were winless. And then we took them to the playoffs my first year. It was the first playoffs in 16 years and the first playoff win in 17. We beat the defending champions, Baltimore, in Baltimore. But it was the best of three, and they came back and beat us the next two. But it was an amazing year. We had a few more good years in there, and then after COVID, everything just changed. And it's been tough. I mean, there's some teams out there that are just paying crazy salaries to, like –

0: average players. Like, guys we cut are getting, like, some crazy money now.
1: Right.
0: And part of it's because they know, like, our coaches are good. They know how to teach guys how to play and everything else.
1: But once you elevate the team and the players, then they become valuable to others.
0: Yeah. But the cost is it's a lot of money. And, you know, we're excited. We moved to Hershey this past season. Obviously, it's a little bit of a, I don't know, you can put together a theory like, okay, wait, we went back to the original roots and now we won.
2: That's right.
0: Like, is there something there?
2: That's right. Right? Absolutely.
0: But,
2: yeah.
0: But, I mean, Hershey's been good to us. We enjoy it. It's a great venue. It's cool when you go there. There's still a piece of the wooden floor, a frame from when Wilt got his 100 points.
3: Allegedly.
2: Carl, Heat fan from the Mark Pollock days. Keep doing what you're doing. Congratulations from 731.
0: Appreciate it. Yeah, it's we're working on next season. Bunch of stuff going on. I got a meeting with Hershey after we leave you guys, and you know, we're excited. It's but it's cool. I mean, yeah, the trophy's great. Why don't you guys get a picture of it? You guys have been big supporters since day one, and I appreciate all that.
2: Look at that, Carl, 61. I thought he was like 30 sounding. All right, yeah, let's do the picture. We'll do that. We'll take care of some business. Come back with the entertainment update. Carl, congratulations to you.
0: Thank you.
2: And the Harrisburg Heat.
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1: 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It's the best of the worst going on. 800-955-8508 is the Freedmont number, and we have our socials. But we do have an email. So when we give this out and say, send us something at morningzo1057.com and you have a question that we share, we do that. This is from Keith T. in Shippensburg. Hi, I wanted your opinion on this. President Trump is all over the Fed to lower rates. Now that his guy is the next Fed president, does this mean lower rates?
0: You know, it's interesting. The Fed's supposed to be apolitical, so they shouldn't, you know, be at the president's whim. But there's some people who think this guy could be. But I don't know. It's really hard to say. I mean, in this case, I think that, as we talked about in the first segment, you know, the new Fed chair, Warsh, she just got a sworn in on Friday. And, you know, he's got his work cut out for him. He was a big advocate of lowering rates and fighting inflation, letting inflation go too long, too hot, too long. And now he's going to find himself inheriting just that same situation. So how will he handle it? And it'll be interesting to see. But like I said, a lot of people think that we won't see any rate cuts this year. And there's about a 30% chance of a rate hike near the end of the year, probably December. Now, if inflation cools, if this war ends, if gas prices come down, if other things happen that can quell the inflationary pressures, then I think it gives him some more latitude and some more options. But at this point, if I had to lay down a bet, I don't gamble, but if I had to lay down a bet, I would say this. I think he's going to explore different methods of quantitative easing to try to help keep rates relatively stable, maybe a bit lower. And then he's a big advocate of thinking that artificial intelligence, some other things will actually help slow inflation and create a market where things make more sense. So my gut is he'll probably, like I said, do some kind of QE type stuff and hope that his theory on artificial intelligence will come into effect. But again, there's a lot of things going on out there. We talked last week about stagflation, and that's when you have unemployment rising, your GDP is not going strong, and you know, and inflation is rising. So right now we're kind of looking at all three of those as being prevalent. I think we can avoid it, but again, it's interesting. We have this change now with the Fed chair. His Powell's term came up. Trump could have renominated if he wanted to, but he's been tired of him for the last 2 years. So we knew this was coming. In fact, you know, President Trump threatened to fire Powell about a year ago, which was also unprecedented. So Powell made it through the end of his term. I'm not going to say unscathed, but he made it through. And like I said, he's going to do something a little bit unique by staying on as a Fed governor for a little while longer. So it'll be interesting to see. But right now we're seeing a lot more dissent in the voting governors. So it's going to be a lot of work for Mr. Warsh.
4: The best of the worst.
2: I do have a dishwasher update. So 606, you can kiss my big, pasty, white, sweaty behind. A listener was nice enough to reach out who knew somebody who had a dishwasher.
3: Okay.
2: It has arrived at my home, and it is in working condition. A absolutely awesome portable dishwasher.
1: Was it used?
2: Yes.
1: So somebody, okay. I didn't know if somebody had a new one. Okay.
2: This was somebody who listens to the program, works for the state police. I don't think an officer, but like in the office of the state police. So said they heard about my deal. They had one in their cabin, which was perfect.
3: Oh, all right.
2: Yes.
1: So it didn't get used a lot.
2: Aha! That's right.
1: I'm following you. I know you.
2: So the worst part about this thing was the fact that it had a musty smell. Like it smelled like it's been in the cabin for 25 years.
3: Yeah.
2: I mean, these guys, they brought it down. They took the other one and helped me get it out on the side of the road so someone could take it. Now, there's a small problem. I've used it several times. There's just, it's this big. Just a little puddle underneath it. Very little. Don't do that.
1: Vince is laughing.
2: No. Look. It's this big. We can deal with that, can't we?
1: Can you?
2: Can we?
1: How long?
3: Now it's that big.
1: Well, you just
2: it's
1: got...
2: Just, maybe it's a little leaky. It's just a little leaky underneath.
1: Check the seals. You should be okay with that,
3: check
1: right?
3: Check the seals.
1: You like to fix things.
2: I did check the seals. I had it on its side. I did. I didn't see anything.
3: You, Bob Vila.
1: Well...
2: So it's like collateral damage. It's...
3: Price you gotta pay.
1: Put a little pan under it. Water the plants with it.
3: There you go. Put a little pan under it.
1: Make it work. Pants, or you're going to be scrubbing.
2: Idea. Pants not a bad idea. But see, then it was like, well, you could like put some kind of towel. No. See, then you get into mold
3: and towel.
2: No towel, right?
1: And you don't want it getting into the floor.
2: Especially that floor.
1: Your subfloor.
2: Well, that kitchen floor.
1: Hey, it might be made better than some of the new stuff.
3: Doing the dishes in the basement. you have to get a longer hose to connect it to the sink.
2: But do I have to toss this because it has this much of a...
3: I know, because I don't think you have a choice.
2: That's so little, though,
3: right?
2: You
3: want to go back to hand washing dishes?
1: I always believe that things are fixable. Whether I want to spend the time on it or not. You know how many times I fix my washer and dryer.
3: Yeah, come on. You're Mr. Fix-It. You can't fix a dishwasher?
2: Man, that is a little above my pay grade at this point. Nobody wants to touch them either, so...
1: You can't find anybody to work on it?
2: So that's where we stand at this point. I will let you know.
3: So you're kind of just back in the same spot that you were in before.
2: Well, at least it works now. Something gets washed.
3: So before it was the door, now it's this little puddle.
2: Little. Very little. Keyword little.

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6: 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Get those questions into us. We'll get them to Carlo and we'll get them on the air for you. He reads them. He does. He works very hard at this. He cares about the consumers. What a wild notion this is. Carl also has lots of interests, of course. The world championship winning Harrisburg Heat. There are camps this summer. Let's go.
15: Yeah, we just posted the camps, run by the pros. And it's really cool. I mean, we give away tickets to games with the price. In some camps, we're giving away a ball and T-shirt. So when you look at the overall price of the camp, it's almost free because, you know, you're getting so many tickets, you're getting a T-shirt, and you're getting a soccer ball. Add all those up, and it's almost the price of what we're charging for the camp. So, and they're well-run camps. And people ask, well, you know, if you're giving away all this stuff, how come it's so good? Well, think about it. You know, the tickets don't cost a whole lot. You know, we have excess capacity. You know, the arena seats 5,000. We're drawing like two, so that's not killing us. But, you know, it's a lost leader. It's kind of like, you know, Costco sells the hot dog, you know, with the drink, for $1.50 that's below their cost, or the chicken. Same thing. We do these camps below cost because guess what? The kids get to meet our players. They get great instruction. And next thing you know, they develop an affinity for the players. They feel like, okay, I know these guys. And then some of them converted to season ticket holders. But it's also just a great way for us to get our brand out there, especially now we won the championship. So a lot of great things going on there. You can find everything at harrisburgheat.com. Also, we have sponsorships available. A lot of people are reaching out now, especially at World Cup and everything else going on. And the fact we just won, people are like, hey, I want to sponsor a winner. We're like, okay, we're happy to
6: That's
15: talk.
6: That's right. I'll sponsor a winner.
15: Let us know. We're happy to talk about all those things. But in the meantime, look, mortgages. Rates are a little bit higher than they were in the past, but that's the way the mortgage market is. I always tell people I chose an industry where I don't control the commodity I sell. So what I learned a long time ago is best thing I can do is understand that commodity the best I possibly can and then try to teach my staff. And then somehow I delved into trying to teach the public, which is why we're together every Tuesday and Sunday and, you know, try to explain all those things. And sometimes, you know, people... Financial literacy was never really taught in schools, and even the schools that are teaching it aren't really teaching like accurately, if that makes sense. They're just following some basic curriculum, and it's usually the, you know, social studies teacher who's teaching it, and they probably don't know what they're talking about either. They're just reading from a, you know, pamphlet or whatever. But the bottom line is, even if rates are higher, it doesn't mean you shouldn't look at refinancing. I've had people who refinance and traded in their 2021 rate, which was low, for today's rate, which is higher. And they still put themselves in a much better financial position. Why? Well, they had tons of equity, so they got rid of the mortgage insurance, they consolidated debts, they did a bunch of other things. Maybe they used it to buy, you know, a second home. I mean, there's all kinds of things that make sense. But most people think, oh, well, rates have to be lower than what I have now for it to make sense. It's not really how mortgages work. And what's interesting, Warren Buffett, he said this over and over again, but he came out a couple of weeks ago, said the same thing. The 30-year fixed rate mortgage, which is unique to America, there's one other country that does it, but for the most part, America's known for it, is the best consumer financial instrument in the world. And why? Because it's an effective means of arbitrage in the sense that every payment you make is buying down the principal, all the while an asset that almost always goes up. So what happens is every payment, you're building equity and you're reducing what you owe. So when you start off the first payment, you're even. Next thing, it keeps going up and up and up. And all of a sudden, you have this big situation where, wow, I'm paying down my principal. My value's gone up. And when you think about it, we all have to pay for shelter. Unless you're living at home with mom and dad, they're not charging you. All of us pay for shelter, whether it's rent, housing, or anything else. So if you can own and have an asset that's going to appreciate while every payment you make reduces the amount you owe, it's a forced savings, but it's usually, for most people, it's probably one of the biggest asset parts of their net worth. So something to think about there. That's the reason you buy a house. 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And then, of course, we have the website, which for some reason seems to be popular. 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ONT.com, LLS number 1846.
6: All right, Carl, good stuff. As always, and we'll see you on Tuesday.
15: Sounds good.
16: Thanks, Carl.
0: The best of the worst.
6: As promised, Vincent.
17: Yes, sir.
6: A quiz. But I couldn't tell you what it was because there may be a chance you'd look into it or even have a little heads up.
17: All right.
6: And I didn't want to do that. So you are going to play the game Name That Jackson. So whether it be any Jackson who's a celebrity, okay, athlete. All right.
17: So it's not. I'm not naming members of the Jackson family.
16: It's nope, not all of any, us either. All right.
6: Any Jackson. It could be
17: any.
6: That
17: I would not have been good at. Not at all.
6: This Jackson played for the Knicks, Clippers, Pacers, Nuggets, Raptors, Jazz, and Rockets in a career spanning 17 seasons.
17: Who is Phil Jackson?
6: Incorrect.
17: Who is Mark Jackson?
6: That is correct.
16: Were you making a choice in your head, Vince?
17: Well, I remember I knew Phil Jackson played for the Knicks at some point when you mentioned it was the first team. I was like, it might be Phil Jackson.
6: But it couldn't be Phil Jackson because of the Raptors, of course.
17: Mm.
6: See that? See that? This Jackson played briefly for the Orioles in his Hall of Fame career.
17: Reggie Jackson?
6: Correct.
17: All right.
6: A little on the tougher side.
17: I didn't know that. When did Reggie Jackson play for the Orioles?
6: 1976. Maybe half the season. Maybe less than half the season.
17: See, that was another one, too, where I almost said, I just knee-jerk reaction almost said Bo Jackson.
6: Bo Jackson. This Jackson played for the Denver Broncos and was also a broadcaster at ESPN.
17: No, that's not it.
6: Also a broadcaster.
17: Tom Jackson?
6: Correct. Worked with who?
17: Chris Berman.
6: Worked with Boomer. Correct. This Jackson knows.
17: Oh, Bo Jackson.
6: Correct.
17: Bo I thought knows. I was like, wait, is there more? Or what is it here?
6: Identify this Jackson.

0: identify that Jackson.
1: Jermaine Jackson?
0: That is correct!
2: Oh, is it really?
0: Wow!
2: Shot in the dark.
0: That's a good one. Well done, sir.
2: I don't know many Jacksons. I know, you know, LaToya, Janet, Tito, and Jermaine.
0: All right. Listen, don't start throwing out Jacksons.
2: Okay, all right, all right, all right.
0: This Jackson was a tight end for the Eagles in the 1990s.
2: Ooh.
0: This Jackson, a tight end for the Eagles in the 1990s.
2: Jackson.
0: Was part of that awful Eagles rap song, too, in the 90s.
2: I don't know. Fred Jackson?
0: Fred.
2: I don't know. I don't know this one.
0: This gentleman shares a name with a broadcaster.
2: Keith Jackson?
0: Keith Jackson is correct. Do you remember anything about Keith Jackson?
2: Not at all, no.
0: Tight end for the Birds, played for Ohio State, too, I believe.
2: Ohio State.
0: The Ohio, yeah, Keith Jackson, Ohio State. This Jackson said, it's a no for me, dog.
2: Oh, please. next question, all right?
0: That'd be Randy Jackson. Michael Jackson's sisters. Not LaToya, not Janet.
2: I have no item.
0: Michael Jackson's sisters, not LaToya.
2: Not LaToya.
0: Not Janet.
2: Not Janet. Tiana Jackson?
0: Tiana Jackson. The lesser known Jackson. Incorrect.
3: Huh?
0: Rebe Jackson.
2: Oh, come on. That was as random as Tiana was. So.
0: This Jackson enjoyed a tasty burger.
2: Oh, Samuel Jackson.
0: Correct.
2: Big Kahuna burger. Had burgers with the pineapples and stuff on it, right?
0: This Jackson was a civil rights leader.
2: Jesse Jackson.
0: Correct.
3: Got me thinking about that burger. Do we put pineapple on burgers?
2: That is a tasty burger.
3: If you don't like it on your pizza, is that a kind of burger?
2: I just had pineapple pizza the other night. Bacon and pineapple.
0: My second clue for Samuel Jackson was known for his foul mouth.
2: You could have just said snakes on a plane. You didn't mean to say anything else. You could have just said snakes on a plane.
0: This Jackson did not have any shoes.
2: Shoeless Joe Jackson?
0: Correct!
2: Okay, all right.
0: This Jackson played for Gordon Bombay.
3: Dr. Bombay?
0: Not Dr. Bombay. 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Calling Dr. Bombay! Calling Dr. Bombay!
2: Wait, is it like a character's name in the movie or an actor?
0: This Jackson played for Gordon Bombay. So be, yeah, real name.
2: Okay, real name. Tyree Jackson?
0: I'm sorry. That is incorrect. This is right in your wheelhouse. This Jackson played for Gordon Bombay.
2: Is he one of the main characters in the movie?
0: Mm-hmm.
2: Oh! There you go. Joshua Jackson.
0: Correct!
2: It took me a minute to remember what Charlie Conway's real name was.
0: Well done, and there's two more bonuses. Are you ready? Real quick. All right, no, a couple more. Let me do this one. My first name's not Baby, it's Blank. Miss Blank, if you're nasty.
2: Janet Jackson?
0: Correct.
2: Okay.
3: Do you remember the comment?
2: I have no idea what that
3: the
2: even
3: song?
2: Was.
0: My first name's not Baby, it's Janet. Miss Jackson, if you're nasty.
2: All right.
0: All right, here's your bonus one. Who was sorry to Miss Jackson?
2: Oh, Outkast.
0: I'll accept Outkast or
2: Andre 3000.
0: Correct. This late Jackson's painting just sold for $181 million. This late Jackson's painting just sold for $181 million. A little culture for you. Who is that Jackson? I know Fod knows.
3: Mm-hmm.
2: I don't know. I'm trying to think. I got nothing.
0: Are you ready?
2: Yeah.
0: Jackson.
2: Pollock.
0: Correct!
2: I was thinking of Jackson as a last name that time around.
0: Not bad, though. You did well.
2: I got one for you.
0: Okay.
2: Who is our favorite recently departed weatherman from ABC 27?
0: Oh, that's right. It's Chastain. Jackson Chastain.
2: There you go.

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2: 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A couple hundred fans in there, and one day I saw him talking about how Go Away was blowing up on social media, and they were saying it was because there's some kind of conflict between Facebook and a publishing company, and all of Weezer's big songs got taken down. So there was only the dregs for people to play with on TikTok. And that's how Go Away blew up. Anyway, that was the first theory I heard.

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Now you don't need a

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14: A better life with Dr. Sanjay Gupta.
15: Getting your heart broken can be really rough. It'll happen to most of us at some point in our lives. It's not just an emotional experience, it's a physical one too. Often described as getting the wind knocked out of you, a knot in your stomach, trouble sleeping. I recently spoke about this with Dr. Yoram Yovel, a psychiatrist and neuroscientist. He was on my podcast, Chasing Life. Now, he told me heartbreak doesn't have to last forever. And while your inclination might be to withdraw, isolate, and shut down, it's often the opposite of what supports healing. One of the things that helps us the most is reconnecting to other people you love. And the reverse is also true, he said. If someone you care about is struggling, don't give up on them. You hold the power to comfort loved ones that are in deep physical or emotional distress. I'm Dr. Sanjay Gupta, helping you live a better life.
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9: Getting your heart broken can be really rough. It'll happen to most of us at some point in our lives. It's not just an emotional experience, it's a physical one too. Often described as getting the wind knocked out of you, a knot in your stomach, trouble sleeping. I recently spoke about this with Dr. Yoram Yovel, a psychiatrist and neuroscientist. He was on my podcast, Chasing Life. Now, he told me heartbreak doesn't have to last forever. And while your inclination might be to withdraw, isolate, and shut down, it's often the opposite of what supports healing. One of the things that helps us the most is reconnecting to other people you love. And the reverse is also true, he said. If someone you care about is struggling, don't give up on them. You hold the power to comfort loved ones that are in deep physical or emotional distress. I'm Dr. Sanjay Gupta, helping you live a better life.
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